0: It's the AFTERS, new day, new life here on Life FM. Welcome to your lunchtime hour. Of course, it means good things. Hopefully, it means eating something delicious for your lunch. And hopefully, it means that you're going to be locking on in because we have got the 7-minute sermon coming up at the 12 o'clock hour, one of my favourite things, and talking about, well, a very interesting art exhibition.
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2: Kia ora tātou, welcome to A Minute in History with The Hope Project. Hone Taratoa was born around 1830 on Rangiwaia Island in the Tauranga Harbour. He was baptised by Henry Williams, whose name he took, becoming Henry Winamu Taratoa. Embracing the Christian faith, he travelled for an education in Northland, which continued at the new St John's College in Auckland, which, incidentally, is where our nation's first hospital was built. Anyway, Taratoa became a man of knowledge and faith, who could function well in both the Māori and Pākehā worlds, knowing chiefs, missionaries, bishops, governors, and their families. He also published a book on the teaching of arithmetic, was the first Māori to travel as a missionary in the Pacific Islands, and taught for years alongside the missionary Octavius Hadfield at the mission school in Ōtaki. And my point? Prior to colonisation in New Zealand, we had many outstanding individuals. And it's these who paved the way for the values we share today. Let's know our history. See hopeproject.co.nz for more.
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2: Just going to be me and you, Tabs. No salad today. Still off. Tomorrow, though, another chance to get in with Pack Your Bags, another item as you go into the final week.
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2: 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We'll see you tomorrow morning.
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Steph Schlieter, that one is called Bye Bye. It is Life FM. Hey, in the Netherlands, a new art exhibition has been installed to honour an artist who passed away. And many years ago, this artist made an art exhibition out of peanut butter, covering a floor with peanut butter. So now this has been done to a larger scale again. Enough peanut butter for around 15,000 sandwiches has been spread across the floor of a museum. Now, it's been done in a hexagon shape to use trowels. It's made in a certain thickness. It's very smooth. Apparently, it's to show that art doesn't have to be on the walls. Art can be something like peanut butter, and that, you know, sometimes art brings back memories of smells and all of those things that sort of work together. Instead of it just being visual, there is the smell aspect to it as well. So, hey, there you go. If you're in the Netherlands, you can go and look at a whole bunch of peanut butter on the floor. At what point, though, does the peanut butter go wrong? At what point does somebody accidentally bring some sprinkles in to put on top of the peanut butter? At what point does a foot accidentally go into the peanut butter? So many questions. Here is Apollo LTD. This one's Dreaming. It's Life.

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0: Corey Asbury, that is Outsing the Angels on Life FM. Have you been virtually packing your bags to win a trip to Sri Lanka? Thanks to the Travellers. 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How exciting. This is worth over $8,000. Phenomenal. What a place to go as well. Everything I've seen about Sri Lanka, it just looks like an incredible place to visit. So yeah, find out more, collect those items, lifefm.co.nz.
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10: I can still remember playing the snake game on my Nokia phone in high school and thinking it was the best thing ever. Now, owning a Nokia is almost unheard of because they failed to adapt to a changing world. As our world is constantly changing, we too need to be flexible or we will soon become irrelevant and fruitless. While tradition can have its strengths, the way we do life should not be decided simply by our sacred cows or what has always been done. Tradition should never triumph over fruitfulness. We need to ask ourselves the difficult question, is what I'm doing fruitful in my business, work, marriage, church, and personal life? Is it actually producing the results I'm wanting? And we need to be flexible to adapt and grow, asking God to help us live a fruitful life. Fresh fruit is always better than sacred cows. I'm Ben Cherry, pastor of City Point Church, Auckland.
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0: 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I'm already looking forward to this. 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
2: This sermon is called The Word Always Works. As usual, we're starting with a short passage of Scripture. Each week, we look at one of the readings from the lectionary, which is a calendar of readings which lots of churches around the world follow. This week's passage is a famous one from the book of Isaiah. Let's take a listen.
3: Seek the Lord while you can find him. Call on him while he is near. My thoughts are nothing like your thoughts, says the Lord, and my ways are far beyond anything you could imagine. For just as the heavens are higher than the earth, so my ways are higher than your ways, and my thoughts higher than your thoughts. The rain and snow come down from the heavens and stay on the ground to water the earth. They cause the grain to grow, producing seed for the farmer and bread for the hungry. It is the same with my word. I send it out and it always produces fruit. It will accomplish all I want it to, and it will prosper everywhere I send it.
2: That's Isaiah chapter 55, verses 6 and verses 8 to 11 from the NLT. There are some amazing ideas in those verses. So in this episode, we're going to work our way through this passage from Isaiah 55, taking a verse or two at a time. And we'll do all that in the space of about 7 minutes. So here's the first verse we're looking at.
3: Seek the Lord while you can find him. Call on him while he is near.
2: Another translation puts it this way. Seek God while he's here to be found. Pray to him while he's close at hand. That verse meant a great deal to John Wesley, who's one of my heroes. Wesley is best known as the founder of the Methodist movements, but he was actually an Anglican priest, like I am.

0: and he died just a couple of weeks later. His final words were about the nearness of God. On his deathbed, he said, "The best of all is that God is with us." Isaiah 55 tells us we can call on God because he is near. We can pray to the Lord because he is close at hand. And Wesley's final words echo that truth. The best of all is that God is with us. Okay, here's how the passage continues.
1: "My thoughts are nothing like your thoughts, says the Lord, and my ways are far beyond anything you could imagine. For just as the heavens are higher than the earth, so my ways are higher than your ways, and my thoughts higher than your thoughts."
0: Through the prophet Isaiah, the Lord says his ways are far beyond anything we can imagine. God often uses unusual methods to achieve his purposes. We see this time and again in Scripture. One example is in the book of Exodus, when the Israelites have escaped slavery in Egypt and are wandering in the wilderness. They're hungry, they're tired, and they're grumbling. God tells Moses he has heard their complaints and will provide food. And he does, but not in a predictable way. God sends manna from heaven. Bread appears on the ground each morning. But the Israelites don't recognize it. When they see it, they ask, "What is it?" The NIV Journey Bible says the manna story shows that God will do whatever is necessary for his people so they can accomplish his purposes. He will make sure they have enough, but he may not meet their needs in the way they expect. God has reasons for doing things differently. He has a higher purpose and a plan we can't always see. This is exactly what Isaiah 55 is getting at. God's thoughts and God's ways are different from ours. He sometimes uses unusual methods to provide what we need and to accomplish his purposes. So the question becomes, will we trust that he knows what he's doing, even when his way of doing things is hard to understand? Will we trust God when his methods surprise us? Here are the final verses in our passage.
1: "The rain and snow come down from the heavens and stay on the ground to water the earth. They cause the grain to grow, producing seed for the farmer and bread for the hungry. It is the same with my word. I send it out and it always produces fruit. It will accomplish all I want it to, and it will prosper everywhere I send it."
0: The word of God always produces fruit. It accomplishes what he wants it to accomplish. It prospers everywhere he sends it. Marion Leslie puts it beautifully. She says, "The word always works." The word of God can cut through the falsehoods and deceptions of this world. It can reveal truth in a way nothing else can. The Word of God can reach into our souls and stick to us in the places where we most need to change. God's Word is alive and fierce. It is also inspiring and gentle. And God's Word has been making a difference. It's been achieving its purpose throughout history. Marion notes that over the centuries, prophets have confronted kings with it. Men have gone into battle with it. Women have taught generations with it. Leaders have been humbled by it. Hearts have been broken by it. Spirits have surrendered to it. There is nothing quite like the Word of God. The Word always works. This is something I personally find very encouraging as I make these podcasts. It's something I've seen to be true many times over the past few years. I keep a document on my laptop with some of the feedback I've received. And when I look through it, I see lots of messages from listeners saying something they heard was exactly what they needed that day. Of course, the thanks and the glory go to God, because it's not about my words, it's about his word. And as I've seen many times, it really does make a difference. It changes lives. This week's passage says the word of God does not return empty. It accomplishes what he desires. It always achieves the purpose for which he sends it. The word always works.
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That is Halfway Home on Life FM. Hey, coming up before we get to 1 o'clock, Forrest Frank with Sunrise. And here is Riley Clemens. This one's called Healing. It's Life FM.

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1: 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You're always happy voices to hear in the morning. You've seen me through some happy times, some sad times. Wouldn't get through a day without you in the morning and in the afternoon, because you just set up my day.
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0: Kiwi music from Lily Linscott. You can be happy too. Well, she's the newest Australian. Well, not officially Australian, but she has moved over to Australia in Brisbane. So make sure you follow along her journey, setting up in a new country. Hey, on the way for you, the new one from Lost and Found. Also, Snake Escape, not in New Zealand, but this happened in China and it sounds utterly terrifying. So we'll chat about that soon and be very grateful that it wasn't here in Aotearoa.
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2: Would you tell someone with two broken legs to hop down to the hospital? 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Let's be humble and learn some empathy. Like Paul said, be happy with those who are happy and weep with those who weep. Walking this road together brings strength to us both. This way, when the days are dark and the nights are long, we still have each other if we can learn to know and be known. Find out more at juliagrace.co.nz.
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Lost and Found. That one is One Direction. It is new music. That one actually based on Genesis chapter 50 verse 20. But as for you, ye thought evil against me, but God meant it unto good. All about overcoming adversity. So great. And if you love that one, the U Chart's going to be back again tomorrow night. So I suggest getting your votes in now. You can jump on over to lifefm.co.nz and vote there. Here's a blaze. I got it. It's

Ray, Emma, and absolutely that one is Joy on Life. The People's Choice Awards are happening for 2026. You get to decide the winners on this one. It is all up to you because, well, it is called the People's Choice Award. There's two categories you can vote in: Artist of the Year and Emerging Artist of the Year. So for Artist of the Year, the nominees are Joshua McGregor, Lapani, Marley Soler, Amiga Levine, and Beck Nelson. Ooh, that's a hard decision. And then Emerging Artist of the Year, you can vote for either Oscar Ironside, Imbongini, Thursday Collective, Lily Lynn Scott, and Sophia Speedy. I think I know who I'd vote for, but hey, it's not up to me. It is up to you on that one. You can get voting. Votes do close on the 31st of July, but you can vote over on our website, lifefm.co.nz. Here is Switchfoot. This one is in Terra Bang. 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

0: Lapani and the listeners, that one is Home. And I am so grateful that Aotearoa is home, because in China they've had typhoons, a bunch of flooding. And in a certain area, a place that has a breeding farm for deadly snakes, well, what happens when it floods and there are deadly snakes? It means that the snakes end up in the flood water. So this farm of deadly snakes, they've all gone out into the water. Many people have had snake bites trying to clean up their homes. There's like cobras, all sorts of nasty snakes. That just sounds utterly terrifying to me. Another reason I'm very grateful that we do not have snakes in New Zealand, but wowzers.
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0: posture, turning the right side up, and suddenly what was ordinary becomes a beacon. Maybe today, instead of trying to shine harder, just turn your underside towards Jesus and reflect his light. It might guide someone else in the dark. I'm Mickey from inbetween.org.nz. I hope this sparks your thinking. Let's see what God does with it.
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Bodhi. That one is called Obsessed on Life FM. Hey, we are moving towards 2 o'clock. I reckon we can squeeze on 2 more songs before we get there, though. Social Club Misfits and Jordan Feliz coming up with Got What You Need. Right now, though, this one is from Ben Fuller. It's called Don't Let Me Forget. It's Life FM.

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2: In this update, a 28-year-old man's been arrested in the UK on suspicion of the murder of former Conservative MP Anne Widdecombe. The 78-year-old Reform UK spokesperson was found dead at her home in Devon this week. A 26-year-old man was initially arrested but has now been released. The BBC's Carl Nasman says local police have confirmed a 28-year-old British man's now been taken into custody more than 400 kilometres away in South Yorkshire.
3: It added that counter-terrorism policing northeast supported the investigation, but that there is no information at this point to suggest that this is a terrorism-related incident.
2: US forces in the Middle East say they have launched a fresh wave of strikes against Iran. It accuses Iran of blatantly attacking a Cyprus-flagged container ship transiting the Strait of Hormuz. Iranian state media says a Revolutionary Guard Corps has closed the strait until further notice and argues it fired warning shots at a ship using an unapproved route. That's news.
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4: Messi's corner, what a header that is! Alexis McAllister with precision!
2: Argentina have struck first against Switzerland in the 10th minute of their Football World Cup quarter-final on TVNZ+. Meanwhile, Jude Bellingham is England's hero after bagging a second consecutive World Cup brace to beat Norway 2-1 in the quarter-finals in Miami. The winner came 3 minutes into extra time after scores were locked at 1-1 at the end of regulation. Bellingham's outlined what it took to win.
5: Character, perseverance, even when things weren't working, we found a way to win the game again, whether it's in 90, 120, we'll get everything we've got.
2: That's sport, I'm Sandy Hodge.
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0: Grace Vinyon Music, Joshua McGregor and Marley Solar. That one is Alive. That song has been fluctuating between number one and number two on the U chart over the last week. So yeah, let's see where it ends up tomorrow, if it's back in that number one spot. You can get voting over at lifefm.co.nz. New music on the way. I've got Tori Kelly for you with Control, and talking about something that was so dirty that we cleaned over this weekend that we had no idea what the original colour was. Oh, it was so funny. I'll tell you about it soon.
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3: It is imperative to confront offense proactively before it gains a stronghold over you. Offense begins very small, like a small seed, subtly and quietly enters the premises of your heart. And once it takes root, it can swiftly escalate, causing agitation and frustration and disunity in your relationships. Overcoming offense requires divine strength, as only God can provide. And the reality is that the enemy often targets God's children with offense, seeking to disrupt their peace. And the danger of offense is that it builds fences and erects barriers around us, hindering our relationships and obstructing our spiritual growth. So my friend, to counteract this threat, we must rely on the power of the Holy Spirit. We must invite Him in our hearts, in our minds, in our souls. And we must seek forgiveness, and we must seek reconciliation, and we must break down the fences that separate us, because we are God's children. It's Joshua Singh, and I want to help you grow in your walk with God. So let's connect at joshuasingh.com.
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1: New music, that one is Tori Kelly, it's In Control. Hey, the great thing about a Sunday is that it's all about getting on as many songs as possible. There's no advertising on a Sunday, so we can always squeeze in a few more songs. So right now, we're going to go into three in a row, completely uninterrupted. So Jamie McDonald is coming up, a little bit of Switch, and this one is Futures, Hills and Horizons on Life.
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1: 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No salad today. Still off. Tomorrow, though, another chance to get in with Pack Your Bags, another item as you go into the final week.
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Jamie McDonald, it is Won't Let Go. Hey, did you know that we actually have a merch store? 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So there's quite a few designs that you can choose from. Then you can choose the colors. There's like about 10 colours that you can choose from. 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Here's Evie McKinney, it's E6. 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

0: Tyrion, that one is You Remain on Life FM. So over the long weekend, we've been getting some things done around the house, and we've had this relocatable home put onto our property, which is going to be an extension to our current house to give us some more bedrooms. But this property has been sitting up in Murawai for years with no owner in it, untouched, sitting practically in the bush now because it all got so overgrown. So this place has needed an exceptionally big clean. Now the roof, yep, the roof definitely looked like it needed a bit of a clean, and we were like, I think it's a light grey colour underneath. But there has been multiple rounds with a water blaster and cleaning product, and in fact the roof is actually white. I could have not told you that the roof was going to be white. It was definitely grey in my books, but there you go. Surprises all round when you clean the dirt off things, but I tell you what, it makes some exceptional before and after photos, and it's so satisfying when you see a water blaster move along and the dirt just like slides away. Amazing. Anyway, let's see what other surprises this house gives us. It's Life FM.
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5: Why is this happening to me? When Christians experience pain in their lives, the first thing we often do is look for a reason. We assume God must have let this happen to fulfill some purpose, to do something in our lives or bring about some sort of change around us. We feel like finding a reason for our suffering will give it legitimacy and therefore make it more bearable. But focusing on the why question can distract us from the more important question we should be asking when we experience pain, which is what? What is God doing in the midst of my pain? There is not necessarily a specific reason for the struggles you're going through, and looking for one can give pain and suffering more nobility than they really have. But God is certainly working in your circumstances to bring about transformation and renewal in your life, if you allow Him. So let's stop asking, why is this happening to me? And instead, let's ask, what is God doing in this situation to bring about new life within me and around me? I'm Reuben Munn from Shore Community Church. Find us at shore.org.nz.
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Hey, heading towards 3 o'clock. It's actually time for me to sign off for the day. But thanks for doing a bit of Sunday together. It has been lovely. I'm going to catch you again tomorrow night. I'll be hanging out on the night show for Eloise from 7 o'clock. So I'll catch you tomorrow night. But enjoy the rest of your Sunday. Make the most of the rest

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That track is a miracle. It is also So, of course, if you love it, vote for it at lifefm.co.nz. 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Was that too aggressive? My apologies. I just got to say, though, the app is great. 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And also, I'm getting very excited, hopefully not too aggressive, you can now listen to Life FM on Freeview, Channel 55 on the TV. Pretty cool. However you're listening to Life FM right now, thanks for joining us. Just around the corner, got this track for you from Roy Tosh and Peabod. Because I know that when I wake up, whole world still stressing, laid up. I'll be here counting my blessings, gave up. It's called Everything's Gonna Be Alright. Got it for you in full in a couple of minutes' time on your Life FM. Yeah.

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1: There's a verse in the Bible that says, "He who began a good work in you will carry it on until the day of completion." You know, when you look at that verse, it has everything to do with God and nothing to do with you. He's the one who starts the work, he carries it on, and he finishes it. I am just the one he chooses. You know, confidence means to fully believe in something. And I believe to have confidence in something, you need to see its track record. I once knew a young man, and at the age of 15, he had his pilot's license. And he used to always say, "Glenn, come up in the plane with me because I need to increase my hours." And I used to say to him, "There is no way I am getting in a plane with you because I've seen you ride a motorbike." I had no confidence in his ability. I want to say that for your life, when you look back, you can have confidence in God's track record. You may struggle to do DIY at home, but God creates the universe as standard. My name is Glenn Barrett.
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0: Halvey and No Big Deal here on Your Life FM. And the news is, if you haven't heard, Halvey will be headlining Festival 1. Grab your tickets for Festival 1 2027 at festival.one. You got, Beatty? Now, earlier this week, I did talk about this. I had a bit of a DIY blunder. I'm a homeowner now, less than a year, but I thought it's time to fix that rattling window, put on a new latch, and I did, successfully, after a few extra holes were drilled. It's a little bit Swiss cheesy, but that's okay. Nothing a little bit of filler won't get rid of. But look, I'm a novice, and I thought after that blunder, which was fairly small, if I hear some other blunders that maybe are a little bit bigger, I'll feel better about myself. And so we asked you that question, what was your DIY blunder? And who should come through with an answer to that question but one Bjorn from The Morning Wake Up? Not, however, dobbing in himself.
1: Well, of course, I don't have one because I don't make mistakes. But my wife, Libby, this is a funny one because it affected me way more than her. But we had a little bit of black like mold spots growing on a ceiling in a house. And it wasn't like crazy bad, but they were up there and you could see them in the corner. And Libby was like, oh, I need to clean that out. So anyway, she looked up, how do you kill mold, right? And it says you need to use bleach. So she went and got like Clorox in the spray gun. And then I got up on a chair and just like sprayed the roof and then was wiping it. And tell you, it works really well. It kills the mold, cleaned it all off. And then she basically went around and did like half the ceiling just to make sure it was all the same. Anyway, but all the extra spray that doesn't stick to the ceiling just falls down. So we now had this white spotted duvet, pillowcases, carpet, my shoes. It didn't affect her stuff too much because she's very clean and tidy, but I keep all of my clothes in a floor-based system. So I lost So I lost like t-shirts, a hoodie, just covered in this like bleached spray that you can't, there's no way to fix it. They're gone. So yeah, there was an expensive one.

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Sky Machine on Life FM. This track is called Times Like These. You've got Betty. Good to have your company on a Sunday. I can't get over this. And maybe it's not that big of a deal, but I just can't get past it. I found out earlier this week on the Arvo Bravo, in a segment we call Who Am I, that Bruce Willis had a fairly successful, in fact, remove the word fairly, had a successful music career before he became a famed actor. This is Bruce Willis. Reminding you to respect yourself. This came out in the 80s and peaked at number 5. That's pretty high on the top 100 Billboard charts in the US. Bruce Willis, a surprisingly good singer. Like I said, I can't get over it. Also, maybe it's because I really enjoy this song. I can't lie. I don't think I'll be able to get away with playing the full track, though, here on Life FM. Even though it is the weekend, the boss is likely still listening. So let's get back to the proper official music, shall we say. And it is homegrown from Zed. This one is called Play.

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Torrin Wells and Pastor Mike Jr. here on Life FM. That track is called Sunday Morning. Hey, Beatty with you. Now, there are some pastors out there who could feature on a Life FM track, and then there are others who, well, shouldn't. Honestly, of my pastor, Pastor Dan, I don't know. He's fairly musical, seen him play.

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1: I remember a while ago, I was walking to work and just having one of those days where I was feeling pretty grateful. And I remember asking God, how do I become more loving? His answer was incredibly simple but profound. He said, just hang out with love more. The more you hang out with me, the more you'll become just like me. I was shocked. You see, in my humanness, I guess I'd expected a three-step process to fill out a Connect card and maybe attend a seminar or two on love. But his answer was simple. We become what we behold. 2 Corinthians 3:18 says, we can all draw close to him, beholding as in a mirror the glory of God. And with no veil, we become like mirrors who brightly reflect the glory of the Lord. So this is just your daily reminder to take the pressure off and enjoy God. He does all the changing. We just have to let him. For more, check out Bex_WordsOfLife on the gram.
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2: In this update, US forces in the Middle East say they have launched a fresh wave of strikes against Iran. It accuses Iran of blatantly attacking a Cyprus flag container ship transiting the Strait of Hormuz. Iranian state media says the Revolutionary Guard Corps has closed the strait until further notice and argues it fired warning shots at a ship using an unapproved route. Sky News' Peter Jennings says the memorandum of understanding signed by the US and Iran last month was unlikely to ever be successful.
3: I think what we're going to see for months ahead is military strikes in and around the Strait of Hormuz, high-level rhetoric from both sides, but peace not breaking out.
2: Fears bird flu on our shores could unravel years of conservation work. The highly contagious H5N1 strains killed millions of birds globally, with 13 confirmed cases now in Australia. No cases have been detected here yet, but the Department of Conservation is starting to vaccinate birds such as the kakapo, takahi and kakariki through captive breeding. That's news.
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2: In sport, the Black Caps have suffered a 7-wicket loss at the hands of the West Indies in their opening one-dayer in Providence. New Zealand posted 267 first up, with Daryl Mitchell scoring 65 and Will Young 49. The West Indies chased the total with 7 balls to spare. Casey Carty hit 95 and Shea Hope an unbeaten 87. The Warriors women have been crushed 42-16 by the Canberra Raiders in their second NRLW contest of the year. Ocean Tierney scored a second half double on debut for the Warriors. That's sport. I'm Sandy Hodge.
4: From the Word.
0: 2 Timothy 1 verse 7. 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

0: Author.
1: Such a beautiful track there from Brandon Lake and Nick Jonas. It is called The Author. You've got Beatty just after four on your Sunday. Thanks for locking on into your Life BFM. Now, coming up in about three songs' time, my question is, what on earth is this woman saying?
2: Sakurus.
1: If you can't catch it, she says it very fast.
2: Sakurus.
1: What on earth is a Sakuru? If you missed this news, I've got it for you coming up next in some news you might have missed.
2: Sakurus.
1: The word is not Sakurus. That is a mispronunciation. I will give you that much. Also coming up, got this track from Andrew Rip. Breathing, my friend. This is not a breakdown. It's called Breakdown. Also on the way, Madeline Ray and Joshua McGregor, all on your Life.

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0: That is brand new music on your Life FM from Joshua McGregor. It's called Everything. It's Beatty, and it's time for some news you might have missed. What is this woman trying to say?
1: Sakurus.
0: It's a fun word to say, I'm not going to lie. That's not the right word, but Sakurus. What could it mean? What she's trying to say, well, look, let me give you this, and it will provide a little bit more context.
1: Well, in tonight's round of 32 match, Egypt eliminated Australia in Dallas. Egypt took an early lead through Imam Ashour, their first goal in a knockout stage match. It took Australia more than 40 minutes to equalise through an Egypt own goal. No goals in extra time took it to penalties, but then Sakurus missed two spot kicks, allowing Egypt's Hossam Abdul-Mageed to slot home the winning spot kick.
0: Socceroos, she was trying to say Socceroos, which, you know, I don't blame her. It's not exactly a real word. The nickname for the Australian football team? Yeah. Sakurus? No. Socceroos. And again, I said this before when I talked about this earlier this week. No judgment on this woman, because as somebody who is on the radio, I have mispronounced stuff a number of times, and I'm very aware of it right now as I go into Wes Sharrock, and this track is called As Real As It Gets. I should hope I can say easily, As Real As It Gets on Life FM.

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2: Just going to be me and you, Tabs. No salad today. Still off. Tomorrow, though, another chance to get in with Pack Your Bags, another item as you go into the final week.
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2: 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We'll see you tomorrow morning.
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1: 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I wish you

0: Capital Kings, get lifted. You've got Beatty, it's Life FM on your Sunday. Earlier this week on the Arvo Bravo on Thursday, we had another edition of
1: How Bizarre.
0: How bizarre, tackling a bizarre Bible verse with the help of the principal of Grace Theological College, Jeff McPherson. Not sure what I did to get it elevated to the principal, but it was great nonetheless. No, Jeff is an outstanding theologian, and we unpacked Numbers chapter 22, verse 23, when the donkey saw the angel of the Lord standing in the road with a drawn sword in its hand, it turned off the road into a field. Balaam beat it to get it back on the road. Now, we probably know this story and the fact that the donkey, that's the word I've been using, not a different word that others may use, the donkey spoke to Balaam. But before that moment, the donkey sees the angel, and this is a moment of an animal experiencing the divine. So we unpacked that rather bizarre moment with Jeff, and in case you missed it, I've got it for you coming up in two songs' time on your Life FM.
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5: We are pipes. Yes, let's go with the analogy. Pipes for God's love, grace, power, and presence to flow through us to the world around us. But pipes get blocked. The stuff in our life, big and little, can suffocate our capacity to let God pour His amazing goodness through us. Our mind may actually go straight to bad behavior here and the big sins. But it's not quite as simple as that. Actually, stuff like stress, fear, unwillingness for whatever reason, add that to the gunk that fills us up, and as a consequence, it tightens the diameter of our tube even more. It's like God is saying, I have all of this that I want to pour into you. And we shrug in response. Yeah, but I have all this stuff and I just don't have the space. Life clogs us up. But it's just so worthwhile for us to figure out how to stop life stuff limiting what we can offer our Father. Ephesians chapter 3, verses 14 to 21 is about figuring that out. It's actually the best guide prayer ever. It's about asking for more space in our heart, our life, our pipe, to let God absolutely flood us, and then the world around us with Himself. So what now? Grab a Christian friend and take time to kneel before God. Take turns reading Ephesians chapter 3, verses 14 to 21 out loud over each other as a prayer. Pray for clean and unclogged pipes.
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6: 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I know you're hurting and you're losing sleep, but you are not worthless. The world wouldn't be the same without you. And to the people who doubt you, they really don't know nothing about you. 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

0: Raise You on Life FM from Lindee and Tyrion. You've got Beatty. It is not the Arvo Bravo, but the Arvo Bravo Light on a Sunday, as I like to say. Thanks for locking on in. But earlier this week on a Thursday on the Arvo Bravo, we had another edition of How Bizarre. It's the Life FM Arvo Bravo. You've got Beatty. And once again, it is time for How Bizarre.
1: How Bizarre.
0: Delving once again into a bizarre Bible verse with the help of our resident theologian. Well, actually, filling in for Mike is Jeff McPherson from Grace Theological College. Hi, Jeff. How are you doing?
2: Yeah. Over that cold. Back up.
0: Oh, good. Okay. I know a lot of people have the eels and chills at the moment. That is why my co-host, admittedly, is away. So hopefully she, I guess, you're in Christchurch, she's in Auckland. Unlikely that it was your fault.
2: No, can't blame me.
0: Let's get to today's bizarre Bible verse. Numbers chapter 22, verse 23. When the donkey saw the angel of the Lord standing in the road with a drawn sword in his hand, it turned off the road into a field. Balaam beat it to get it back on the road. Now, this is a well-known scripture, God even using a donkey. We'll use that word in this regards to talk to the people. But we're actually a little bit early in the story, Jeff, because it's a little bit odd. The bizarre moment here is that it is the animal, the donkey, that sees the angel. Is this a little bit strange that it is creation other than human beings interacting with the divine?
2: Yeah, like we probably tend to read the story and think, oh, well, maybe it's weird for us and it wasn't weird for anyone else back then. But I think, you know, it would have been a pretty weird story regardless of when you live, because, you know, donkey speaking is the one we all remember. But yeah, so an animal seeing the divine or animal seeing the spiritual world, some people would say that maybe animals have this kind of a sense that humans, we don't have, you know, maybe like our dogs apparently can detect earthquakes coming or something. There isn't enough evidence in the Bible, apart from the story about the pigs, that when Jesus casts the demons out of them.
0: Yes. Yeah, we've actually touched on that scripture in this segment before when, yeah, as you said, the demons are cast from the men into the pigs. But moving on. Yeah, so it's not a regular occurrence that we see animals interacting with angels, with the divine.
2: No, and I think part of it is the kind of the message that the story's giving. So you've got this guy, he's the seer, he's like the soothsayer, he's the big cheese in terms of seeing spiritual and knowing spiritual stuff. And that's why the guy goes to him and asks him to come and curse the Israelites. He's supposed to see stuff, and whereas he goes on his way, and even though God has kind of said, all right, you can go and do this, we think he's going to go and actually curse the Israelites, whereas God wants him to bless them. Now, suddenly, what is it? It's the donkey. You know, supposedly the dumb animal that he's riding on is the one that actually sees that spiritual reality.
0: And so I suppose I was wondering if we get into the conversation of whether or not animals have souls and go to heaven, but there is no evidence from just this story that that would be the case.
2: Well, I think the Bible is really clear, actually, on, you know, the spiritual or the spirit of an animal. You know, it says the spirit of an animal returns to the earth where it came from. The spirit of a human returns to God. And there's one real distinct thing about us, which is that we are made in God's image, whereas the animals are not made in the image of God. But you definitely can't build too much on it, because this is like a miracle. I mean, this is supposed to make you stand up and go, what the heck, you know, what's going on here? And I think there's a big comedic element in this, you know, because it's kind of like showing how ridiculous this guy is. And, you know, one of the things he says, by the way, is, I wish I had a sword, you know, for the donkey. And it, actually, the donkey is seeing an angel with the sword, you know. So it's kind of like pulling his leg, really.
0: Yeah, it's a great reminder that God, and this is not the only moment we see in Scripture, the Lord does have a sense of humor, does he not?
2: Yeah. And it's just, it is a reminder, though. I mean, like, it's a reminder of the reality of the spiritual realm, that even this donkey, you know, God

0: calls the donkey to see the angel. And it's just a reminder too that, you know, we need to pray that we can see spiritual things and we're not blind, you know, to the spiritual realm around us.
1: Yeah, that it's not the donkeys around us that are experiencing the spiritual, and we don't want to be like Balaam. We want to actually make sure that we are connected to what God is doing, even if it is here now in 2026 and probably looking a little bit different in comparison.
0: Absolutely. I mean, there's a lesson in that for us, isn't there? That we can be just so caught up with seeing the stuff, you know, of life, the material things of life, money, possessions, all that kind of thing. And we miss the big story that's going on, which is what God, by his Holy Spirit, is doing in our lives and in the lives of others.
1: Thank you so much, Jeff, once again for providing a little bit of context on a bizarre Bible verse. And that quick reminder is, thanks to Grace Theological College, which of course you can check out online if you do want to enroll. You can also always enter your bizarre Bible verse and we can put it to Jeff or Mike by texting 8168 with the keyword life or emailing arvobravo@lifefm.co.nz. Yeah.

0: The Afters here on Your Life FM. That track is called New Day, New Life. Hey, you got Beatty just after 5 on your Sunday. I am very much hoping that you are well aware of the competition that we are currently running on Life FM called Pack Your Bags.
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0: If you are unaware, well, you got the opportunity to win a trip to Sri Lanka valued at over $8,000 thanks to the Travellers for free. If you need more information, I've got it for you coming up in just 3 songs' time. Just around the corner, though, got this one from Curate Music. Let my life be a witness. Let my life be a witness, Jesus, I will. It's called Witness, but stick around for more information on the Traveller's trip to Sri Lanka that you could be winning.
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2: Hi, I'm Amanda Salmon. In Matthew 11, Jesus says, "Are you tired, worn out, burnt out on religion? Come to me, get away with me and you'll recover your life. I'll show you how to take a real rest. Walk with me and work with me. Watch how I do it. Learn the unforced rhythms of grace. I won't lay anything heavy or ill-fitting on you. Keep company with me and you'll learn how to live freely and lightly." Jesus invites us to live in the rest of his love. He invites us to live apart and free from consumerism and materialism, from a life overwhelmed by insecurities or egocentric-driven ambition. The idea is that the tragedies, challenges, and the hard things in this life propel us into the love of God rather than away from him. That in the midst, we orientate our lives towards the love of God and cultivate a life of love.
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0: 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You got Beatty, and by now, I'm hoping you've heard of this.
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0: I really hope you have been packing your bags thus far, and more items to come this coming week. 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Every item is another entry in the draw. The more entries, the more likely you are to win. Now, one of the co-hosts of this tour that you could be going on is the legend himself, Richie Barnett. And I had the opportunity to chat to him earlier this week. Here's a little snippet of what he said about the trip.
2: There is nothing about this trip that you would go, well, if I don't reach that, it's never going to happen. But I think trips from the Travellers is that they take you to experience areas of countries that you'd never experience, such as the wonderful Sri Lankan food. We are going to one of the most amazing restaurants by two famous cricketers.
0: Yeah, I've heard a little bit about this.
2: And it's the crabs, right? They're well known for their crabs. I didn't know that. By one of the best chefs, Michelin chefs in the world. It's the only one in Sri Lanka. So you can imagine ending the trip with that experience.
0: That's the final moment.
2: And then grasp on that, the ending of it, to go into the nature, which is they're iconic with their history, like walking around mountains and waterfalls and the most prestigious beaches in the world, highlighted, by the way, by two of them, which is Big Seven Travel, as the best island in the last 2 years. I'm a beachy person. I love nature and I love beaches. So get me to the most prestigious one, I'm there, open arms.
0: If that is not enough to get you to pack your bags, I do not know what is. Don't forget, more items coming this week. 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

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That one is called Suffer Well. 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That track has also been doing very well on the U chart as of late. If you want to vote, lifefm.co.nz, also the free Rima Media app. Now, the U chart has also been around for a long time. In fact, thanks to the Wayback Machine, I searched up lifefm.co.nz and found that on this day back in 2012, this was your number one song.

Mumford & Sons, I Will Wait, was the number one song on this day on Life FM back in 2012. 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

0: Ivy Asher. The track is called Free. You got Batty on your Life FM on a Sunday. Thank you for the interruption. But, of course, if you know, on a Sunday, that noise can mean only one thing. In just a few moments' time, look in about 2 minutes-ish, we're going to kick it old school. Feel the rain on your skin. No one else can feel it for you. Only you can let it. Yeah, I got this one from Natasha Benningfield. It's called Unwritten, coming at you on your Life FM. 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Live your life with arms wide open. Today is where your book begins. The rest is still unwritten.
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0: creator of all this should care about us. Just think about that. The God who created supernovas and black holes also created you and loves you. Jesus became a human being like us, so that together with him, we could all be crowned with glory. With the psalmist, we can truly say, O Lord, how majestic is your name in all the earth. I'm Katie Markar from the theology program at the University of Otago.
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music here on Life FM from Lily Linscott. That track is called You Can Be Happy Too. You got Beatty just after 6 on your Sunday. Thank you so much for tuning on into Life FM. It is good to have your company. Honestly, it really is, because otherwise I'm just speaking to the void, the void, the void. But also, I know you're here for some great music, and coming up, we've got 3 in a row uninterrupted. Gonna sound like this.

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1: Kia ora tātou, welcome to A Minute in History with the Hope Project. Did you know where the habit of washing hands started? Here it is. Ignatius Philip Semmelweis was a medical pioneer. He specialised in obstetrics and was a man of sincere Catholic faith. Now back then, up to 25% of all women giving birth in a hospital would die. Semmelweis wanted to work out why. He observed that women giving birth on the street didn't die as often, so concluded the infections must have something to do with the doctors and nurses. So he experimented with washing hands, and the death rate of women giving birth dropped from 25% to under 1. So he told other doctors they should wash their hands, and they mocked him. They said it was his Catholic superstitions. Yet his faith had led him to believe there would be a logic and a reason to everything in the creation, and he was right. So the next time your mum tells you to go and wash your hands, remember Semmelweis is the man to blame. See hopeproject.co.nz for more.
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0: It's called Bye Bye. Have you heard of this new phenomenon? This new trend. It is apparently helpful for those with ADHD.
2: Want a break from the ad?
0: I'm somebody with ADHD, by the way. This is Beatty on Life FM. So this came across my feed. Apparently, and I've checked this, not even apparently, there is a bunch of videos on YouTube, hundreds of an hour of silence broken up by random interspersions of things like metal pipes or hee-hee from, oh, that was a terrible version, of from Michael Jackson, or even, weirdly, a Spotify ad.
2: Want a break from the ad?
0: The idea being, you can find these videos up online, by the way. A whole hour of silence broken up by random different noises. There are so many. The idea being you play this if you need to stay on task, and then randomly that noise is going to pop up and also remind you, are you still on task? It's also, though, quite frightening, because can you imagine going, okay, I'm going to sit down with my laptop, I'm going to focus, and I'm going to use one of these tools to make sure I always am on track. And you get in a zone, you get in a flow, and then suddenly you're going to probably say some words, scream. So I'm not too sure about this trend, but it really is a real thing. So if you've got ADHD, because who doesn't these days, apparently, maybe this could be the tool for you. Perhaps. I can't lie, I'm skeptical.

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We're a Christian radio station. We believe that no matter how loud the world gets, there's a peace that surpasses all understanding. We believe that you weren't meant to carry the weight of tomorrow on your shoulders today. If you're feeling overwhelmed, or perhaps just a little lost in the noise, take a moment and breathe. We want you to know you're seen, you are known, and you are deeply loved. If your heart is heavy, let's take a moment together and pray. Lord, I give you my worries and my weariness. Replace my anxiety with your peace and my doubt with your strength. Guide my steps today and remind me that I'm never walking alone. Amen. Hang on to that promise as you go about your day.

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0: Potential Artist of the Year, Lapani, teaming up with you, the listeners. If you don't know the story behind that track, over New Zealand Music Month, we, the Avo Bravo, had this idea. What if you, the listeners, write a song with the legend that is Lapani? So all of the lyrics in that song are either from you or Lapani. Lapani gave a line, then you gave the next line, and that is how that song exists. How good is that song? It's called Home. And also, and look, I'm a little bit biased after we created that track. We, the producers, myself and Rach from the Avo Bravo, actually did absolutely nothing. It was all down to you. But after that, I'm a little bit biased. I think Lapani should be the Artist of the Year. And for the People's Choice Awards, you can vote at lifefm.co.nz.
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5: Picture this. A tiny mouse accidentally wakes up a huge, fierce lion right in the middle of his afternoon nap. You'd expect the lion to roar like a thunderstorm, swipe with those massive paws, and send that little mouse flying right across to the other end of the savannah. But instead, the lion just blinks, shrugs those big lion shoulders, and says, "All right, little guy, I'm going back to sleep. Just try not to wake me again, okay?" Now here's the twist. Not long after, that same tiny mouse surprises everyone by freeing that lion from a hunter's trap. Who would have thought? The king of the jungle saved by the smallest, most unexpected hero. It's a perfect reminder that God loves to use the least likely people for the greatest and most incredible things. 1 Corinthians 1:27 says, "But God chose the foolish things of the world to shame the wise, and the weak things of the world to shame the strong." So if you ever feel small, quiet, or overlooked, remember, you might be exactly the person God designed for something amazing. Sometimes the smallest paws leave the biggest, most lasting marks. Because God's greatest work often comes in the smallest packages. I'm Anna Noble from AchievementDiscoveries.com.
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0: will be back tomorrow just after 3 for the Arvo Bravo with my co-host Rach. Do join us and make sure specifically to tune in just after 5 o'clock for the next item to pack in your bag for another entry to hopefully win this trip to Sri Lanka valued at over $8,000 thanks to the travellers. 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But do join us tomorrow. Otherwise, from me to you, I will say, peace!
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1: 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No salad today. Still off. Tomorrow, though, another chance to get in with Pack Your Bags, another item as you go into the final week.
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1: John 3, verse 16. 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He gave His Son, His one and only Son. 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

0: 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It's live on Life FM. Kia ora koutou. Eloise hanging out with you. Happy Sunday. Look, I hope you had a great long weekend. If you had Friday off, that is, with it being Matariki and all. I'm excited because in just a couple days, it's my birthday. Two more sleeps, really. My birthday's the 14th of July. And I feel like it's come around real quick this year. Maybe it's like the older you get, right? Because I feel like when you're a child, it takes forever to get to your birthday. What I really love is the fact that, you know, it's kind of like in the middle of the year. You got Christmas at the end of the year and then my birthday in the middle. That's how it felt when I was a kid. Still feels like that, to be fair. Pretty stoked to have it in July, if I'm honest. Any other July babies out there? Hey, it's our birth month. How good. Celebrate all month long, honestly. And when it's your birth week, yeah, really make a big deal out of that one. Hey, I'm excited about the show tonight. We've got one of our new songs that was added earlier in the week, because we do add two new songs on a Monday, and you may have heard it throughout the week, but I'm excited about this one. You can't take this melody from me. You can't take this praise of my lungs. Darkness. Reason why I'm excited about this song. The song is called One Direction, and not hard to see why it's called that, right? The band is called Lost and Found, and they basically put out a TikTok video that said POV if One Direction wrote a worship song. And honestly, they're not wrong. I'm a big fan of that song. It's called One Direction, Genesis 50. I love how Lost and Found, they're trying to write a song for, I think it's either every book in the Bible or something like that. Such a cool thing to do. And all their songs sound really different. So that one is coming up in, about 10? Just over 10 minutes time. So that is on the way a little later. Next, though, a bit of Kiwi music for you. The Heart of Catherine. Follow is just a couple minutes away.
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3: We all have fears. We're just masters at hiding them. Maybe fear of failing, fear of not having enough, doing enough, or simply being enough. But courage isn't fearlessness. It's just not letting fear stop you. I wonder what fears are stopping you right now, friend, from living an abundant life. Maybe you have a great business idea, but are afraid you'll fail. Maybe there's a lady you want to ask out, but are afraid to get rejected. Maybe you want to share your faith, but are afraid of being ridiculed. But fear is the great dream thief. It robs us of our future and of our today. Imagine a young bird coming out of the nest for the first time, and it turns to its mother and says, "What if I fall?" And the mother replies, "Yes, but what if you fly? What if you succeed? What if you make it?" So ask it out. Start that business. Talk about your faith. And don't let fear stop you, for God is always with you. I'm Ben Cherry, pastor of City Point Church, Auckland.
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Lost and Found. That is their song, One Direction, Genesis 50 on Life. Love that. I think that's a really fun song. That song is actually a testament to divine redemption and steadfast faith. It references Genesis 50 verse 20, as in the title. But as for you, ye thought evil against me, but God meant it unto good. And that really serves as the core theme of the track. I love how that song's about overcoming adversity. It's about unwavering praise and single-minded devotion. And of course, love the fact that it's kind of got 1D vibes going on, you know? They did make a TikTok when they released this song, and they said, POV, if One Direction wrote a worship song. You're not wrong. Hey, if you like that song, it is called One Direction, Genesis 50 by Lost and Found. If you want to vote for it, over on the U chart, lifefm.co.nz.

0: We are messengers halfway home on Life FM. Hey, coming up, I'll share with you tonight's journaling prompt. This is something I'm doing throughout the month of July. Every night show, I'll be sharing with you a journaling prompt. And hopefully that just, I guess, encourages you or inspires you to get journaling. I have many a blank notebook at my house. I got to remember to actually use them, eh? Instead of seeing a nice new one out at the shops and then getting that as well. I don't know. Why do I do that? Is anyone else like that? Surely it can't just be me. Anyway, if you would like to get your journal, maybe you have one, maybe you've got a blank notebook, well, this is good use for it. Get a journal or your notebook or just a piece of paper and a pen, and I'll share a journaling prompt, tonight's journaling prompt, on the way in a couple of songs' time.
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0: Tyrion, it's You Remain on Life FM. About to share with you tonight's journaling prompt. I have been loving this throughout the month of July. I've been sharing a journaling prompt with you on the night show. And I love this, right? I think it's really cool to, you know, journal. I think it's a great way to do some reflecting. And a lot of people save reflection time for like end of year, right? When you get closer to New Year's. But I think we need to be reflective far more and probably doing this daily. Anyway, journaling is a great way to do that. A lot of people have prayer journals. I've had many prayer journals in the past, and I've been trying to get back into prayer journaling as well, but also just journaling about life too. I think it's really great. So your journaling prompt, our journaling prompt for tonight is this. Three most important goals or dreams you have for the future. Whoa, that's a bit of a big one. You might need to spend a bit of time thinking about this. Three most important goals or dreams you have for the future. So for me, I'm going to say one of my things, you know, grow our family a bit more, would love to have another child. We have a two-year-old at the moment. Not ready yet, but eventually, you know. I would love Belle to have a sibling. So, you know, God willing, that can happen when it does. And another important dream for me, this is sort of a goal in a way as well. I want my children to really know their cultural background, you know. So my husband's Niuean, and I'm half Filipino, half English. I would really love for, Belle to really embrace her heritage, her culture. She's quite a mix. But I really love the fact that, you know, my mum speaks to Belle in Bisaya, which is my mum's dialect. And my husband's mum speaks to Belle in Niuean. Like, there's a bit of, you know, Bisaya English mix, and then like Niuean English mix as well. But I think that's a really cool thing. Like, my children will be trilingual. Like, that's incredible. So I'm really hoping though that they really do embrace it as well, and like also not just understand the language, but learn to speak it as well. And this is already, you know, one of the things that's happening. Would love to take Belle and also my husband, because he's not been, to the Philippines. That's happening at the end of this year. We're going for Christmas and New Year's, which is going to be so good. But also in saying that, would love to then go and visit Niue, because I've never been there. My husband actually hasn't been back ever since we've been together. So like for over 10 years, he's not been. And of course, Belle's not been either. So would love to go do that too. So that's my second goal or dream. And my third one, I personally would, like, I have a goal, I guess, to learn Tagalog. Now, Tagalog is the main language in the Philippines. It's, the main language. Basically, usually most Filipinos will understand Tagalog. And I do not. I know some keywords. I can kind of hear it. If someone's speaking it, I can kind of pick up on it that it is Tagalog. But I don't, I don't 100% understand. I'm not that fluent compared to my comprehension of Bisaya, which is the dialect that my mum knows and taught us. So those are my three goals or dreams, I guess. What about you? Three most important goals or dreams you have for the future. What are they? That is the journaling prompt for tonight.
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3: We talk about breakthrough a lot. We want breakthrough in our finances, relationships, health, the list goes on. But have you ever noticed that we often focus on the through aspect and not much on the break that comes before the through? If you want breakthrough, you have to be willing to break something down. What does breaking involve? It involves force, a strong, persistent, and unwavering force. And when it comes to spiritual matters, it's not your fists or any physical force, but through faith and prayer. Maybe you think you don't have that kind of power. Well, good news, Jesus does. Through him, we have victory. The greatest example of breakthrough was when Christ rose from the dead. He broke through death itself and rose triumphant, strong, and radiant. Dig into his word, gather a prayer support group, speak words of faith, and keep trying to break down that wall. I'm Joy Ravella.
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Ray, Umma and Absolutely with Joy on Life FM. That song's been very popular on the U chart ever since it was added. Make sure you vote for your favourite songs. Of course, you can do that every day if you like. Lifefm.co.nz. The U chart will be back tomorrow night from 8 p.m. Here's Caleb and John. It's Finished on Life.

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0: for King and Country. It's Miracle on Life. Eloise here. Good to be hanging out on your Sunday evening. I hope you enjoyed your long weekend, by the way. Now, I'm kind of extending my weekend. I'm taking tomorrow off. My birthday is on Tuesday, and I thought, why not? Why not take the day before off? Last year, my birthday was on a Monday, so just took the Monday off. And it was great. It really was. I'm excited because it's my friend's birthday tomorrow. And we always hang out because, you know, we're like a day apart. Well, a year and a day, to be fair, because she was born a year after me. But anyway, I think it's so, like, it's kind of like a tradition for us to hang out and do something together for our birthday. Birthdays, perhaps. And I have to say, this year we thought we'd have a bit more of a low-key one, right? So probably going to hang out at hers. We might go to a cafe and then go back to hers and watch some BTS. And I'm talking about the K-pop band because we're going to see BTS together in Melbourne next year. So we're very excited about that. I can't wait. But yeah, I think we're also wanting to do some like cozy colouring, that sort of thing. Oh, I'm so excited. Anyway, that is what I will be doing tomorrow. And then, of course, celebrating my birthday on Tuesday. Coming up, I've got Tasha Layton, Life in Me. Also on the way, We the Kingdom, Jesus Does. It's Life.
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1: Tori Kelly with Control on Life FM. Such a wonderful song that one is. It's actually from her latest album, God Must Really Love Me. That one came out in June, so not too long ago. If you haven't listened to the album, I totally recommend it. And I mean, hey, look, could be biased because I'm a big Tori Kelly fan. I love her music, but I think it's a great album, and not gonna lie, the intro really got me. I wish the intro was a full song because I'm obsessed. It's so good. The album again, it's called God Must Really Love Me by Tori Kelly. This next song, it's Crowder with Somebody Prayed on Life.

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1: Just going to be me and you, Tabs. No seller today. Still off. Tomorrow, though, another chance to get in with Pack Your Bags, another item as you go into the final week.
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1: 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We'll see you tomorrow morning.
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Obsessed by Bodie on Life FM. If you're obsessed with taking photos, hey, why not enter our Rima Media photo competition to get your photo or photos in the calendar for 2027. We're very excited about this. This is something we've done for the last couple of years. However, first time, we're actually going to have two different calendars. One will be New Zealand landscapes and the other, New Zealand flora and fauna. Oh, how exciting. So if you love taking photos, make sure you enter this competition. All the details, by the way, on our website about it. lifefm.co.nz. Each winning photo will receive a $50 voucher. Pretty sure we also send out the calendar to you as well. 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So take your time, capture that beautiful shot and enter this for the competition. lifefm.co.nz for more info. Right now, this one by Lauren Daigle, it's Be Okay.

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0: Such a cool competition that we are running right now on Life FM. 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That's pretty incredible. And that is if you're listening every day at those times for those keywords. You've got another week coming up to listen out for those items. And for getting yourself in the draw to win this awesome adventure, your next destination could be Sri Lanka in November. 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
5: Have you ever tried to chat to someone who is clearly not listening? Their eyes wander, they keep checking the door or glancing at their watch or their phone, and you're left talking to yourself with a body standing in front of you. It's awkward and uncomfortable and honestly, a bit discouraging. Some people think that prayer is like that, talking into thin air, hoping that their words bounce around and somehow reach God, but unsure if he's really paying attention. It feels like they're having a one-sided conversation with no one on the other end. But Scripture tells us a very different story. When we cry out to God, he hears. Think about that for a moment. The creator of the universe, the one who holds galaxies together, stops to listen when you speak. He isn't distracted or waiting for you to hurry up. He isn't listening with one ear while keeping an eye on someone else. He leans in. He pays attention. And the best part? He invites you to keep talking. There's no limit, no time slot. Just you and him in conversation. I'm Mickey from inbetween.org.nz. I hope this sparks your thinking. Let's see what God does with it.
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Jamie McDonald won't let go on Life FM. That song has been so popular on the U chart, by the way. I feel like it's always been in the top five for the longest of time, ever since it was added, maybe. Make sure you're voting for your favourite songs on the U chart, lifefm.co.nz. 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
1: Matthew 11, verse 28. 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

0: Eloise here on Life FM. That was Brandon Lake and Nick Jonas with their song, The Author. That worship song really about surrendering control of one's life story to God and finding healing from church hurt. I don't know if you know how that this collaboration came about, but Brandon Lake actually hosted a writing camp. This was sometime last year. And at that camp, guess who attended? Nick Jonas. He went along and the two got chatting and they decided to collaborate and write that song. But I think there's also another song that they have collaborated on as well. But I think it's a really cool thing how Brandon Lake continues to like bridge the gap between church and culture, reaching audiences who may not typically engage with worship music, right? Like there's probably a whole lot of Nick Jonas fans who have listened to that worship song now. And who knows, maybe some have come to know Jesus because of it. Pretty cool, right? Hey, if you love The Author, it has been doing well on the U chart, so maybe you want to vote for it too. lifefm.co.nz.
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2: What is God's will for my life? That's a common question that Christians ask each other and ask God. What's the plan that God has for my life? Who does he want me to marry? What career does he want me to pursue? Many people spend a lot of time trying to pry the answer to those questions out of God's hands. But the Bible is conspicuously silent on the question of God's will for our lives. Instead, the Bible is concerned with a far more important question. What is God's will for his own life? God has a life and he has a will for his life too, which he describes in Ephesians 1. He made known to us the mystery of his will, to bring unity to all things in heaven and on earth under Christ. God's will is to bring everything under the authority of Jesus. And to the degree that we are living our lives to that end, we are doing God's will. So I think we should spend less time asking, what is God's will for my life? And more time asking, how can I get on board with God's will for his own life? I'm Reuben Munn from Shore Community Church. Find us at shore.org.nz.
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LV and No Big Deal, it's Rooftop on Life FM. If you haven't heard, Halvey will be performing at Festival One 2027. This will be actually his first ever performance in New Zealand, potentially the first time he's ever visited the country. Not sure on that one, but I feel like that might be the case. It's going to be such a cool time. Get your early bird tickets, by the way, by going to their website, festival.one. All the info on there as well. And, of course, the closer we get to Festival One, the more and more they release about it. And, of course, it's always exciting when they announce more artists, right? I'm sure the next announcement for artists will be soon. I feel like that's happening soon. Anyway, festival.one is where you need to go. That is the website to find out all the info and, of course, stay up to date with Festival One 2027. Here's Sarah Reeves with her song, Not My Style, on Life.

Omega Levine, All Things New on Life. He sung that song live last weekend at the Live in Your Lounge event. Now, this was at the Cooks family's place. It was for a competition we held back in May for New Zealand Music Month, and it was such an awesome thing to be a part of. He also, by the way, Omega Levine performed two, not one, but two new songs unreleased, and they were good. I'm excited for those to be released, and I'm sure we'll be adding them to Life FM as well. So stay tuned for that and an update on it. But it was just such an awesome event, and it was just such a really cool community to be a part of. And the church community that the Cooks have is incredible. We met so many lovely people, lovely listeners. It was awesome. Hey, this next song is by Micah Tyler. It's Perfectly on Life.

0: perfectly.
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0: Capital Kings Get Lifted on Life FM. Eloise here. Now, earlier this weekend, I actually caught up with a friend who's moved back home after living in Australia for a couple of years. So lovely to see her again. We were actually friends at school and have remained friends since, which is nice. We actually ended up going for a walk. This is a good thing about when I catch up with her, is that normally when she is here, we would actually just go for a walk. Like before she moved to Australia, every time we caught up, it'd always be, you know, going for a walk or something. So really good for exercise, obviously. And I suggested, you know, if it was nice on the weekend, we could do that as well, catch up that way. We did a really tough walk, I will say. It was pretty much uphill for, was it 40 minutes? I don't know. The actual total walk took about maybe just under an hour. Majority of that was walking uphill for ages. And wow, do my legs feel it. I don't really do that much exercise, I'd say. I go to ballet class like once a week. Other than that, you know, that's all I do. My job pretty, you know, sit down, relax, chat, kind of thing. It's not labor intensive, not like my husband who's an electrician and always, you know, carrying heavy things, walking up and down stairs or wherever at their sites and stuff. So yeah, I would say I probably need to do a bit more exercise in my life. And it's good that she's moved back home because, like I said, every time we catch up, normally just go for a walk. I mean, that way we're not spending money at a cafe. We're getting our exercise in and we're chatting. And to be fair, if you are, you know, wanting to get into exercise and you kind of struggle, listening to music or podcasts, great thing to do. Otherwise, going with a friend and just chatting with them distracts you. Really does. A lot of the time it is hard to chat and walk as well, especially uphill. You're like talking in between heavy breathing, trying to catch your breath and all that. But yeah, it was very good. So I'm very excited about her being home. So nice to see her again. She would have come over often enough and would catch up. But yeah, I love the fact that she's at home now and I get to see her more.
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0: The Afters, new day, new life on Life FM. Eloise hanging out with you Sunday evening. How good was State of Origin earlier in the week? I mean, good if you're a New South Wales fan, which I am. Not so great if you're a Queensland supporter. State of Origin, by the way, it's a best of three series for rugby league. It's against two states, Queensland, New South Wales, and it's a big deal if you're a league fan, right? If you watch the rugby league. Now, my husband, New South Wales supporter, which is the reason why I'm also a New South Wales supporter, but you know what? Love going for the underdog. I really do. And it does feel like there's way more Queensland supporters out there. Maybe it's the fact that a lot of Kiwis move to Queensland if they're moving to Australia. But no. Got to be a New South Wales fan over here. Blue's a nice colour as well, if I'm honest. But I just have to say, it was such a great game to go and watch. I was on the day show filling in for Sharon this week, which meant I was able to go out and watch the game. And it's such a fun environment being able to go do that. So cool to watch that game on Wednesday night. And really stoked because I'm a Nathan Cleary fan, so I'm pretty stoked that he scored the opening try. Actually, he scored two tries in the game, and it was just incredible. Obviously, a lot of controversy there. I don't know if you've seen this in the news, but when Bradman Best got that intercept, a lot of people reckon he knocked it on. But it's kind of inconclusive to tell. I think the NRL came out afterwards and said, oh, yeah, I guess that was a knock-on. But, hey, if Queensland could just, actually kick their conversions, it might not have been that major of a gap. They may have actually had a chance, but they missed their conversions. So, I don't know. Look what you want to say. Up to you what you want to say about the ref and all that and the bunker. But Queensland missed their conversion, so I don't know what you can say about that. But anyway, it's probably enough league chat on the show tonight, State of Origin chat. But I also do just want to mention, the Warriors game on, was it Friday? Yeah, I think it might have been Friday night the Warriors played. And that was an incredible game against the Tigers. I think the final score, was it 32-6? I'm not too sure, but I know it was like a decent gap in. Oh my goodness, such a big Warriors fan as well. Up the Waz. It's been a great year for them so far. Hopefully they can keep pushing through.
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3: Philippians chapter 1 verse 5 in the Bible says, being confident of this, that he who began a good work in you will carry it on to completion until the day of Christ Jesus. Paul says there, being confident. And every single one of us right now are being something. We're being happy or being sad. We're being excited. We're being depressed. And I believe that one of the greatest losses in your life is a loss of confidence. Paul says, being confident. I think that confidence comes from looking back at your journey, looking back at where you've come from. You may not be where you want to be, but you're certainly not where you were. Paul says, being confident. And I want to encourage you right now, take some confidence from the journey that you have been on, and remember, God hasn't finished with you yet. My name is Glenn Barrett.
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2: Just going to be me and you, Tabs. No seller today. Still off. Tomorrow, though, another chance to get in with Pack Your Bags, another item as you go into the final week.
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Joshua McGregor with Everything on Life FM. Loving the fact that he has been releasing a lot of new music recently. Think he's got an upcoming album on the way. Couldn't tell you when though, but that's something to keep an eye out for. Love Joshua McGregor's music. He's been around for a little while now. I remember watching him perform at Festival One back when it was at Mystery Creek, and this was quite a few years ago. And he's since, you know, married and moved over to America where his wife is from and where, you know, her family are. But love that he's still releasing music. And, you know, we're still claiming him. He's still very much a Kiwi. Hey, you can vote for him, by the way, as Artist of the Year for the 2026 People's Choice Awards. 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Go and check out the nominees. There are about five different artists who you can vote for Artist of the Year. And then also five artists for Emerging Artists of the Year. 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Here's Tori Kelly, one of my favourite artists. It's her song, High Water.

Sansone, stand on you on Life FM. Something I love doing on my show is the draw along. This is where I share a drawing prompt with you and we just spend a couple minutes drawing. It's sort of like a break for our brains, right? It just gives us something to focus on and do. Look, maybe it's a distraction or maybe it's just a way to release some creativity. The draw along is coming up soon. I'll share the drawing prompt with you. But if you want to take part, all you need, pen or pencil and something to draw on. Easy as that. Go and get yourself sorted with that. We've got the draw along coming up in about 10 minutes' time.

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We're a Christian radio station. Maybe today you're listening and you're not sure where you stand. Maybe you're on the fence, weighing it up. We believe that God is not looking for perfection or a finished product. He's looking for a heart that's open to the possibility of Him. If you're feeling like the door is closed or you need to have it all figured out, here's a simple truth from Romans. If you confess with your mouth that Jesus is Lord and believe in your heart that God raised Him from the dead, you will be saved. If you're ready to step off that fence and see what happens, pray this. Jesus, I don't have all the answers, but I'm reaching out. I believe You are who You say You are. Come into my life. Forgive my past. And show me how to follow You. Amen. No matter where you are on that journey, we're glad you're here with us.

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0: Ivy Asher with Free on Life FM. You've tuned in at one of my favourite times on the show, one of my favourite parts. It's the draw along. I share with you a drawing prompt and we spend a couple minutes drawing that same thing. All you need for this is a pen or a pencil and a piece of paper. I like to use a pencil, and the current pencil I am using, it's a 4B pencil. And the book that I draw in is like an A5 visual diary. That's where these drawings go. It's nice to have this little collection of my random drawings in here. Now, your prompt for tonight: a pair of scissors running. Okay. I am going to draw the top of the scissors first, like where you put your fingers through, like that bit. That sort of loop. And then I'm definitely going to use the, I guess like the, what would you call it? Like the blades as legs. And then that is how I will show that it's running. I'll use those as legs. What about you? What bit did you start with? And why is it? Like, I know what scissors look like, but then go and draw it. No clue. No idea how to draw this. Like, I feel like it's missing something here. All right, now I need to, a pair of scissors running. I might actually try and draw some shoes on my scissors. Oh, okay, I've realized what I've done wrong. That, the inside part of the scissors, like of the blade, needs to be straight, because that's the part that does the, you know, the cutting. And then you've got the outside part that's more rounded. Okay, I feel like that kind of looks like scissors. All right, okay, I'm going to draw the eyes here. I'm drawing the eyes, by the way, in the part where you put your fingers through. That's where I'm going to draw my scissors' eyes. Oh, it doesn't really look like it. I wish I could show you this. All right, I'm going to draw some socks now on my scissors and some running shoes. Okay, it kind of looks like my scissors is just straight, standing straight, and it's not really running. So I'm not sure how to, maybe I'll just draw some movement lines. Oh, do you know what it's missing? It's missing arms. But anyway, it's a pair of scissors running. I'm trying. I tried here. That's the end of the draw along tonight. I hope you had fun with that random prompt. If you want to give it a go later, the drawing prompt was a pair of scissors running. Good luck with that one.
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3: we are pipes. Yes, let's go with the analogy. Pipes for God's love, grace, power, and presence to flow through us to the world around us. But pipes get blocked. The stuff in our life, big and little, can suffocate our capacity to let God pour His amazing goodness through us. Our mind may actually go straight to bad behavior here and the big sins, but it's not quite as simple as that. Actually, stuff like stress, fear, unwillingness for whatever reason, add that to the gunk that fills us up, and as a consequence, it tightens the diameter of our tube even more. It's like God is saying, I have all of this that I want to pour into you. And we shrug in response. Yeah, but I have all this stuff and I just don't have the space. Life clogs us up, but it's just so worthwhile for us to figure out how to stop life stuff limiting what we can offer our Father. Ephesians chapter 3 verses 14 to 21 is about figuring that out. It's actually the best guide prayer ever. It's about asking for more space in our heart, our life, our pipe, to let God absolutely flood us, and then the world around us with Himself. So what now? Grab a Christian friend and take time to kneel before God. Take turns reading Ephesians chapter 3, verses 14 to 21 out loud over each other as a prayer. Pray for clean and unclogged pipes.
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Lindy and Tyrion, it's Praise You on Life FM. Coming up to 11 o'clock, that means on the way, our worship hour. The hour, the river is...

Rend Collective. You'll hear this one as our very first song for Te Awa tonight. You'll hear this at 11 p.m. Here's for King and Country and Taylor Hill. It's

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1: Matthew 28, verse 20. Then instruct them in the practice of all I have commanded you. I'll be with you as you do this, day after day after day, right up to the end of the age.
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United, so will I, 100 billion times on Life FM. Eloise here. Hey, I hope you've been enjoying the start of the hour, our worship hour. This is every night, by the way, 11 p.m. until midnight. Doesn't matter what day of the week it is, you'll always hear worship music at this time. I think it's a great way to end the day. Coming up for you soon, I'll be sharing with you today's gospel reading. So if you'd like to get this one open in your Bible or pull it up perhaps on your Bible app, it's from Matthew chapter 13 from verse 1. Bit of a lengthier one today. I'll share that coming up very soon. Let's get back to our worship. This one from Cain, bit of a medley. It's honest offering, I surrender all.

I have questioned if you could, and when it led me to the cross, only then I

Sif Schlieter, Valley of Worship on Life FM. Coming up to halfway through the hour, the River Our Worship Hour, this is a great place to just pause and reflect on God's Word. Reading from Matthew chapter 13, verse 1 through to 23. Jesus left the house and sat by the lakeside, but such large crowds gathered round him that he got into a boat and sat there. The people all stood on the beach, and he told them many things in parables. He said, "Imagine a sower going out to sow. As he sowed, some seeds fell on the edge of the path, and the birds came and ate them up. Others fell on patches of rock, where they found little soil and sprang up straight away. But because there was no depth of earth, but as soon as the sun came up, they were scorched, and not having any roots, they withered away. Others fell among thorns, and the thorns grew up and choked them. Others fell on rich soil and produced their crop, some 100-fold, some 60, some 30. Listen, anyone who has ears." Then the disciples went up to him and asked, "Why do you talk to them in parables?" "Because," he replied, "the mysteries of the kingdom of heaven are revealed to you, but they are not revealed to them. For anyone who has will be given more, and he will have more than enough. But from anyone who has not, even what he has will be taken away. The reason I talk to them in parables is that they look without seeing and listen without hearing or understanding. So in their case, this prophecy of Isaiah is being fulfilled. You will listen and listen again, but not understand. See and see again, but not perceive. For the heart of this nation has grown coarse. Their ears are dull of hearing, and they have shut their eyes. For fear they should see with their eyes, hear with their ears, understand with their heart, and be converted and be healed by me. But happy are your eyes because they see, your ears because they hear. I tell you solemnly, many prophets and holy men long to see what you see and never saw it, to hear what you hear and never heard it. You, therefore, are to hear the parable of the sower. When anyone hears the word of the kingdom without understanding, the evil one comes and carries off what was sown in his heart. This is the man who received the seed on the edge of the path. The one who received on patches of rock is the man who hears the word and welcomes it at once with joy. But he has no root in him. He does not last. Let some trial come or some persecution on account of the word, and he falls away at once. The one who received the seed in thorns is the man who hears the word. But the worries of this world and the lure of riches choke the word, and so he produces nothing. And the one who received the seed in rich soil is the man who hears the word and understands it. He is the one who yields a harvest and produces now 100-fold, now 60, now 30. That is today's gospel reading. If you want to reflect on it some more, it is a bit of a lengthy one. You can find it in Matthew chapter 13 from verse 1 through to 23. Let's get back into the hour, our worship hour. This one from Brandon Lake and Jamie McDonald. It's called Flowers on Life FM.

0: 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Let's get back into the hour, our worship hour. This one from Corin Hawthorne and Matt Maher. It's How Great.
1: All I've been through

Souvenirs Worship with Better on Life FM. Eloise here. Thanks for hanging out on this Sunday night. Hey, look, this is where I'll say goodbye. It's not quite the end of our worship hour, though. That goes until midnight, so I think about three or so more worship songs before then. Ho Maria, mā te atua koe e manaaki. Good night, and may God care for you.

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7: Today we're starting with a beautiful verse from the book of Deuteronomy. It's a verse which tells us something essential about who God is.
8: Know therefore that the Lord your God is God, the faithful God who keeps covenant and steadfast love with those who love him and keep his commandments to 1,000 generations.
7: That's Deuteronomy chapter 7 verse 9 from the ESV. And it's certainly not the only place in Scripture where God's faithfulness is highlighted. In 2 Thessalonians, Paul writes that the Lord is faithful. Hebrews 10 encourages us to hold on to hope because he who promised is faithful. The Bible keeps returning to this theme because God's people have always needed the reminder. Life changes. Circumstances shift. Our emotions rise and fall. But God's character remains steady. He is faithful. Thomas Christensen points out that in the Old Testament, when God did something significant, something unmistakably good, the people of Israel often marked the moment. They built physical reminders. They set up stones. They created memorials. They wanted future generations to be able to point and say, this is where God provided. This is where God rescued. This is where God showed his faithfulness. Those markers weren't just historical curiosities. They were spiritual anchors. They helped God's people remember that when they had been unsure how things would work out, God had always stepped in. When they had felt overwhelmed, the Lord had carried them. When they had been afraid, God had been faithful. Thomas says he tries to take the same approach in his own life, intentionally recalling the moments when God has brought him through difficult seasons. He talks about choosing to believe that the God who has been faithful before isn't suddenly going to change his character now. The Heavenly Father who has cared for him in the past isn't going to become distant or inattentive in the present. So when worry rises up, he responds by remembering God's faithfulness. I think that's really helpful, because worry does rise up. Fear does creep in. We all face moments when we wonder how things are going to work out. And in those moments, we can choose to remember. We can look back at the times God has carried us, guided us, strengthened us, and provided for us. The God who was faithful then is faithful now, and he will be faithful tomorrow. He is, as Deuteronomy 7 says, the faithful God.
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4: In Luke 4:18, Jesus says, "The Spirit of the Lord is upon me, for he has anointed me to bring good news to the poor. He has sent me to proclaim that captives will be released, that the blind will see, that the oppressed will be set free, and that the time of the Lord's favor has come." All eyes in the synagogue looked at him, and then he said, "The scripture you've just heard has been fulfilled this very day." Today, we still live in the fulfillment of this passage. God in us and through us, and sometimes despite of us, is still healing blind eyes, setting those experiencing oppression free, bringing good news to the poor, and releasing people from bondage. And he's doing it through us. We, you and I, are the continuation of this good news. So Lord, give us eyes to see where you are already moving and the courage to partner with you.
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4: Hi, I'm Paul Trabilco. Mark's Gospel tells the story of Jesus meeting Bartimaeus, who was blind. Bartimaeus calls out to Jesus, and Jesus calls Bartimaeus to come. And then Jesus asks, "What do you want me to do for you?" This is a somewhat strange question. Bartimaeus is blind. It's pretty clear that he wants to be healed. So why does Jesus ask the question, "What do you want me to do for you?" Jesus wants Bartimaeus to express his faith in Jesus by putting his request into words. And so Bartimaeus replies, "Let me see again." He expresses his faith, and Jesus heals Bartimaeus. That's a lesson for us too. Jesus wants us to turn to him, to put our request into words, and so to express our faith. And we believe that Jesus will answer us too, just as he did with Bartimaeus. I'm Paul Trabilco from the Theology Program at the University of Otago.
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4: Hi, I'm Amanda Salmon. What does it mean to be a disciple of Christ? The idea is that we immerse ourselves in the practices of Jesus. It's about learning to live in the rest of His embrace. He being God and His embrace being love. It's learning to live in love. Sounds simple, doesn't it? But we have a tendency to complicate and catastrophize rather than simplify. But Jesus' invitation is just that, to simplify, to breathe, to rest, to declutter, de-stress and detox, and still do all the things that He has called us to do. Remember, it's not a striving life. It's a walking in harmony with the Spirit life. It's not a life of rigid absolutes, but of navigating our lives well with Him. It's recognizing seasons and opportunities. It's admitting, no, we are not enough. Our strength, our wisdom, talents, whatever, we are not enough, but He is.
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Break through the padlock. Roll like Gallagher. But I ain't playing no games. Me and Josh had a talk. Thought I made the right moves. 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Met some Christian artists who think they celebrities. I went to 3 award shows. I fell asleep right in the front row.

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1: 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He did this through Christ Jesus when He freed us from the penalty of our sins.
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3: Kia ora tātou. Edward Jenner was born in Berkeley, England in 1749. The son of a local vicar, he remained sincere in his faith, took a career in medicine, and is remembered today as the father of immunology. Why? Well, smallpox was a big deal back then. 60% of the population caught it and 20% died from it. Jenner asked why. One day he heard of folklore that said that milkmaids who suffered a mild disease called cowpox never contracted the more serious smallpox. To experiment, he put pus from a cowpox sore into the arm of an 8-year-old boy, and the boy became immune to smallpox. The wider scientific community weren't convinced, but following experiments, including on his own children, proved his discovery, and the rest is history. Millions of lives have been saved, and in 1979, the World Health Organization declared smallpox an eradicated disease. People living out their faith in Christ have influenced this world more than we know. See hopeproject.co.nz for more.
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5: There's this sentence: if you don't have anything nice to say, don't say anything at all. Well, not necessarily. Sometimes we must not be silent. When we're being treated badly and take the initiative to confront the person about how they're treating us, we could turn awkwardness or nastiness into friendship. Of course, Jesus has solid advice on how we approach them. In Matthew 18:15-17, the kind of silence that we use to get at somebody, especially to score points against them, is flat out not okay. Either we're just continuing the treat each other badly standoff with that silent treatment, or they won't even notice and carry on exactly the same. Either way, fail. Silence can also cause pain when rumors are flying about somebody, or they're criticized and we don't step up to defend them. Being nervous about coming under the spotlight isn't a good excuse for letting somebody's character take a beating, whether the criticism is deserved or not. Whether we're the sort of person who's comfortable speaking out, or less so when there is a time to speak, Ecclesiastes 3:7, then zipping our lips may mean missing the right thing to do. But speaking godly truth as lovingly as we can in every situation can change things massively. So what now? Ask God to point this out to you as you skim your messages and your newsfeed. Is there something or someone who needs you to speak up for them?
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1: 2 Corinthians 12, verse 9. And then he told me, my grace is enough. It's all you need. My strength comes into its own in your weakness. Once I heard that, I was glad to let it happen. I quit focusing on the handicap and began appreciating the gift. It was a case of Christ's strength moving in on my weakness.
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5: I told my two-year-old daughter the Humpty Dumpty story the other day. I got to the last part that said all the king's horses and all the king's men couldn't put Humpty together again. She turned to me and said, "But Jesus can." I was shocked hearing this statement come out of my two-year-old and was deeply moved in my faith. Imagine if we live with this kind of faith, of when you feel like a relationship is unfixable, a dream is unobtainable, or an obstacle is impenetrable, say, "But Jesus can." When you feel like there's cracks in your life that can't be put together even with the best of human efforts, declare and believe that Jesus can. He can make a way where there seems no way. He's a master of taking the cracks and broken parts of our lives and making us whole again. Why don't you choose today, when you think a situation is impossible, say, "But Jesus can." I'm Ben Cherry, pastor of City Point Church, Auckland.
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0: Let's be honest, we've all been there. 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
7: Kia ora, I'm Michelle from Venn. 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We're often confused by work, perhaps especially so as Christians. We can see our jobs as things to be endured, like going to the dentist. Or we can see work as a distraction, a way to occupy our time while we wait for our heavenly futures. Or perhaps we totalise work, dedicating ourselves to the cult of productivity and seeing times of leisure as self-indulgent. How then might we think Christianly about work? Throughout Scripture, we see that work is God-ordained. It has rich meaning and purpose and thankfully intended limits. Our work is a means by which we and the world around us can flourish. 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
1: 2 Corinthians 5 verse 17. 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

0: 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We're a Christian radio station. We believe that no matter how loud the world gets, there's a peace that surpasses all understanding. We believe that you weren't meant to carry the weight of tomorrow on your shoulders today. If you're feeling overwhelmed, or perhaps just a little lost in the noise, take a moment and breathe. We want you to know you're seen, you are known, and you are deeply loved. If your heart is heavy, let's take a moment together and pray. Lord, I give you my worries and my weariness. Replace my anxiety with your peace and my doubt with your strength. Guide my steps today and remind me that I'm never walking alone. Amen. Hang on to that promise as you go about your day.
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3: What is a clique? Well, it's defined as a small, close-knit group of people who don't readily allow others to join them. Have you ever experienced this at church? Church cliquiness is not an obvious sin or something you can fix overnight. It's not something that you can see unless you're on the fringes. It's an undetected issue that causes much damage. If we preach inclusivity but after the service become exclusive, don't we become hypocrites? When was the last time you got to know someone new, or even someone you've seen around lots? And I don't mean just greet them, but intentionally get to know them. Is there anyone at your church who might feel left out or who leaves the service straight away? Do your conversations after a church event only involve people and events that your group of friends can relate to? When people feel rejected by the very leaders, pastors, and culture setters, how then can they feel accepted by Christ? I'm Joy Ravella.
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6: There is a form of Japanese pottery repair called kintsugi. It involves taking a piece of broken pottery, like a vase or a bowl, and repairing it using a substance that has gold and silver and platinum mixed into it. This is rubbed into the cracks in the vessel so that they are strengthened, but in the process, the cracks are highlighted. The result is that the vessel is repaired, but its beauty now includes its brokenness. When we think of the broken places in our own lives, what we want is for them to be fixed or at least hidden from others. But God's word says that his power is made perfect in our weakness. His work of repairing our lives doesn't involve taking our weaknesses away, but pouring his grace into them so that our brokenness becomes part of the beauty that he is creating in our lives. As we learn to embrace being broken but grace-filled vessels, we'll learn the truth of the scripture that says, "When I am weak, then I am strong." I'm Reuben Munn from Shore Community Church. 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
1: 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You're always happy voices to hear in the morning. 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
3: When my children were really small, we went on safari in South Africa. We were sitting in an open-top Jeep, and before we knew what was happening, my son, who was about two at the time, was standing on his chair, reaching out over the side of the Jeep. He had his arms out towards a fully grown male lion that was about 10 yards away from him, and he said, "Cuddles." We were pretty nervous. I took my son, he sat on my lap, and we watched this lion as the lion licked his lips. The lion sat on the road for a few minutes. It then walked in front of the Jeep and then walked off into the jungle. It did get me thinking. The Bible says in Proverbs 28:1, "The wicked man flees, though no one pursues, but the righteous are as bold as a lion." I believe that if you're in relationship with God, then God can give you all the boldness, just like the king of the jungle, the lion. My name is Glyn Barrett.
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2: In this update, a new defence pact with India marks another step towards New Zealand diversifying its relationships in the Indo-Pacific. Chris Luxon's agreed to a strategic partnership with Narendra Modi during the Indian Prime Minister's 24 hours in Auckland. The international non-profit behind the failed taxpayer-funded methane SAT project is launching an internal review. The government put almost $30 million towards the mission, a collaboration with the US-based Environmental Defence Fund, hoping to track farm emissions. Cost pressures at the till may ease slightly in the coming months if fuel prices remain settled. Infometrics principal economist Brad Olson says food inflation should ease as fuel prices ease. One person's under arrest and another's in Auckland City Hospital in a serious condition after a stabbing on Auckland's North Shore last night. Police were called to Valley View Road in Glenfield about 8 o'clock. That's news.
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2: In sport, Brendan McCullum has been dumped as England Test cricket coach. The New Zealander departs following a string of poor results and several off-field incidents. England have lost 7 of their past 9 tests, including a series defeat to New Zealand at home and a 4-1 away Ashes series defeat. McCullum will continue in his role as national white ball coach. Dame Lydia Ko's recorded her best performance at a golf major since 2024, finishing tied for 7th at the Avion Championship. Ko's final round, 7-under-64, saw her finish 13-under for the weekend. Jannik Sinner and Alexander Zverev are locked at 1 set apiece in the Wimbledon men's tennis final in London. Both sets have been decided via tiebreakers, with no breaks of serve occurring. That's sport. I'm Jodie Gill.
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4: For Northland and Auckland and Coromandel, partly cloudy today with isolated showers. Waikato to Taranaki, also Bay of Plenty, Taupo and Taumarunui, partly cloudy with areas of morning frost, isolated afternoon and evening showers, but turning to rain about Taranaki tonight. Gisborne to Wairarapa, fine with areas of morning frost. Whanganui and Taihape to Wellington, cloudy periods with some frosts this morning. The odd shower is possible for Kapiti and Wellington. Nelson and Buller, a few showers developing this morning, turning to rain this evening, possibly heavy. Grey to Fiordland, mostly cloudy with a few showers turning to rain for a time. Thunderstorms and heavy falls possible about Fiordland this morning and everywhere from the afternoon. And from Marlborough, Canterbury, Otago and Southland, a frosty start.

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0: Hey, good morning. Welcome into the show on a Monday. It's the 13th of July today. It's 3 minutes past six. Good morning, Tabs.
4: Good morning.
0: No salad today. Won't be joining us. But that's right. Moving on. How are you?
4: I'm great. I feel refreshed after the long weekend.
0: Oh, nice.
4: Lots of sun. Or at least where I was.
0: Yeah, in Auckland it was absolutely freezing at night. I don't think we've had a cloud in Auckland for about 4 days now. It's just been blue skies as far as you can see. Beautiful. Crispy, wintry, but lovely.
4: Mm-hmm. Winter sun is my favourite.
0: I think it's pretty cold all around the place, actually.
4: Yes. Well, that would make sense.
0: No, but colder than, you know, just it's a little bit of winter there. Like, it's looking...
4: like freezing.
0: I saw this video pop up on my Instagram of a guy trying to summit Mount Taranaki.
4: Yeah.
0: In the North Island, which, you know, it's not like the Southern Alps. It's a big mountain, but it's not quite... Yeah. He goes to this hut. He's in full crampons, like standing on what looks like Antarctic ice. Like the whole landscape is frozen rock solid. And he has to dig the hut out with an ice axe trying to find the door. Like it's, you know, 30 centimetres thick of ice.
4: Was that this weekend?
0: Yeah.
4: Wow.
0: Crazy.
4: Actually, I'm looking at the country's, you know, weather map. There's a lot of zeros there.
0: Yeah, well, so colder than that in some places. I'm pretty sure it was zero at my house this morning. Anyway, morning to you. Hopefully you're toasty and warm and wrapped up in a lovely blanket with a hot water bottle under your jacket.
4: Oh, the best feeling.
0: At a bonfire last night, someone was doing exactly that technique. Hot water bottle under the...
4: Oh, in front of a fire.
0: Yeah. Oh, I know. Okay. We're talking real... They probably had thermal socks on, to be honest. I didn't ask, but I'm assuming. It's 5 minutes past six. Coming up on the show this morning, Dale Campbell joining us after 7 o'clock. We're talking about grumbling.
4: Love that.
0: Are you a bit of a grumbler?
4: Sometimes. Depending on the circumstances,
0: look,
4: I can
0: be. If anyone's tuned into the show, they'll know all three of us. Fair bit of grumbling
4: going
0: on.
4: We've all had
0: our time. Maybe this verse is for us this morning. Coming up next, we'll get into your boggler. Your chance to win some Morning Wake Up air fresheners. The only place you can get them. You're to work out what's going on in the boggler after this. Here's the afters. New day, new life.

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1: Oh gosh, I seem to have spilled the tea.
0: Extra long weekend for some. Maybe you've even taken today or Thursday off and comboed it up for the middle of winter. Good on you.
2: Good on you.
0: What's happening, Tabs?
2: I went on a road trip over the long weekend.
0: Yeah.
2: Went up to Paihia, then went to Kaitaia, went to Cape Reinga, went to the sand dunes, did the Duke Nose hike.
0: Did the what?
2: Duke's Nose hike.
0: Oh, the Duke's Nose. Is that a well-known thing?
2: Apparently it is. A lot of people have told me, oh, I love that hike, when I posted a photo of it.
0: Oh, so okay.
2: Apparently it's well-known. I had never heard of it. My friend wanted to do it.
0: I have to check it out.
2: I thought, sure. It was very, very muddy.
0: So you're taking off the sights and sounds of Northland.
2: Yeah, basically.
0: Yeah.
2: That hike would not recommend if you are scared of falling over, because there's mud and sludge everywhere the whole way. You have to walk over a stream where there's just an old fence.
0: Really?
2: There's this old fence, like, weirdly balancing on some rocks, and it keeps wobbling back and forth, and you definitely easily fall in. And then at some point, you just have to climb this giant rock where the only way you can climb it is holding onto a pole. And if you let go...
0: A pole?
2: Like, there's a pole that's stuck into the rock that's, like...
0: You mean a hand, like a handrail?
2: Yeah.
0: Oh, yeah.
2: And you just have to, like, pull yourself up the rock. Ooh.
0: See, anyway. You're selling it to me. Well, I don't know if you've said this as a warning for people, but I'm like, it sounds pretty fun.
2: It is fun. Just don't do it if you're not capable of it.
0: Oh, okay, right. Don't take the grandma.
2: Don't take the grandma at all. No. Definitely not.
0: I managed to sneak in two bonfires over the weekend.
2: Oh, that's such a good weekend.
0: Marshmallows at both.
2: At different places?
0: Yep.
2: Hosted by other people?
0: Yep.
2: Even better.
0: Both times. I know.
2: So good.
0: And we managed to bring all of our spare wood for all my hoarding of wood that my wife's always trying to get us to throw away. I managed to part with some of it.
2: Some of it?
0: Oh, honestly, it's like we had to like do, it was almost the, have you heard of the Marie Kondo? Like you have to hold each thing and think, does this bring me joy?
2: Yeah.
0: Like I have to do that with every piece of spare wood, even like offcuts of like 4x2,
2: yeah.
0: Like just a random. Even pieces of...
2: Why are you holding on to it? Because you need it for your own fire.
0: Well, I might need it at some point. No, well, I could use it for DIY. I might need a short piece of wood
2: and
0: different thicknesses and like...
2: And you don't want to work on something then realise that exact piece that you threw away is
0: and the amount of times
2: want.
0: That does happen
2: mm-hmm.
0: where you're like, oh, I just need a little thing here. Oh, that's right. 6 years ago, I put one of those, something similar... up in the rafters of the garage.
2: Mm.
0: It might still be there. Anyway, so this is what I do, and I hoard all this stuff. So we managed to part with a little bit of it.
2: Oh, Libby must be stoked.
0: And it was so darn cold on Sunday morning. Can I just say, I don't even care. Anyone in the South Island,
2: You don't understand.
0: You don't get it, man. It was... literally freezing where we were, below freezing. It was, I don't know, we live in a valley where it gets colder than the, I'm not an Aucklander, I'm a valley person.
2: Yeah.
0: So cold. The bird bath at our house, when it's really, really cold, can freeze,
2: mm-hmm.
0: like the top of it can go into ice. And when it's really, really cold, it's not even just a disc in the middle that you can like flip out. It's frozen over the whole thing and the water's underneath.
2: Is that what happened?
0: Yes, but it was almost 2 centimetres thick, the
2: Whoa.
0: Ice. No, that is crazy. That does not happen in Auckland. You can, it's not a big bird bath, obviously. It's like 50 centimetres across. But if you had ice skates, it could probably support your weight. Like, it was hard to crack with a stick.
2: Man, you got it real cold where you are.
0: Freezing cold. So just everybody calm down. But it was painfully brisk out there. And that's all I'm going to say. I know other people may have had it colder. That doesn't mean it wasn't cold also where we were. 13 past 6.
3: The Morning Wake Up Boggler.
0: All right, boggler time for the school holidays too. Good time to get in for a boggler because everyone's routines are all up the wazoo, so your chances of being able to crack it before anybody else.
2: Probably a little bit higher.
0: Okay, listen in close. An adjective horse in front of a bronco. You can solve this thing quick and finish pronto. Add some meat from a pig and you're living like a king. Not a castle, not a mansion, but like those things. What am I?
2: If you think you know, you can text us 8168 with the keyword life or give us a call 0508 543336.
0: We'd love to hear from you. The air fresheners will be yours if you can crack the bogler.
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5: There's this sentence. If you don't have anything nice to say, don't say anything at all. Well, not necessarily. Sometimes we must not be silent. When we're being treated badly and take the initiative to confront the person about how they're treating us, we could turn awkwardness or nastiness into friendship. Of course, Jesus has solid advice on how we approach them. In Matthew 18, 15 to 17, the kind of silence that we use to get at somebody, especially to score points against them, is flat out not okay. Either we're just continuing the treat each other badly standoff with that silent treatment, or they won't even notice and carry on exactly the same. Either way, fail. Silence can also cause pain when rumors are flying about somebody, or they're criticized and we don't step up to defend them. Being nervous about coming under the spotlight isn't a good excuse for letting somebody's character take a beating, whether the criticism is deserved or not. Whether we're the sort of person who's comfortable speaking out, or less so, when there is a time to speak, Ecclesiastes 3:7, then zipping our lips may mean missing the right thing to do. But speaking godly truth as lovingly as we can in every situation can change things massively. So what now? Ask God to point this out to you as you skim your messages and your newsfeed. Is there something or someone who needs you to speak up for them?
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0: We start the show with a bogler each day. You've got to try and work it out. There's a series of clues, and then you just let those simmer around. Sometimes they've got to settle. You need a little bit of a waiting period.
2: They haven't settled in my brain yet.
0: I haven't even written the answer in anywhere, so Tad's...
2: I know, I can't cheat.
0: She can only figure it out by using the power of her mind. And she does have a distinct advantage because it's written down in front of her. You've just got to hear it and then work it out. So props to you if you can. The number is 0508 Life FM. Here we go. an adjective horse in front of a bronco. You can solve this thing quick and finish pronto. Add some meat from a pig and you're living like a king. Not a castle, not a mansion, but like those things. What am I?
2: A lot to unpack here. Add some meat from a pig. So then I think of pork or bacon.
0: Okay.
2: Trying to read his facial expression to see if that helps.
0: I'm just drinking my coffee over here. Good luck to you.
2: Not a castle, not a mansion, but like those things. So maybe some kind of building that's somehow connected to pork or bacon. Am I completely off?
0: No. Well, yes and no. Yes and no. I can't say too. I don't want to give anything away. An adjective horse in front of a bronco. You can solve this thing quick and finish pronto. Add some meat from a pig and you're living like a king. Not a castle, not a mansion, but like those things. What am I this
2: just
0: morning?
2: It out.
0: Okay, maybe you're starting to put it together as well. If you think you might have a guess at it or you want to just take a stab, 0508 Life FM, give us a call. Love to hear from you. 0508 543336. We can send you out the morning wake up air fresheners. There's a little prize if you win. This is We the Kingdom and Crowder. The song's called Glory, Glory on Life FM.

0: We the Kingdom and Crowder on Life is Glory. Glory, 23 past 6. You got the morning wake up.
1: The morning wake up bogler.
0: Welcome into your Monday. Good luck on the bogler. You got to listen into the clues if you can figure it out. The morning wake up air fresheners are yours. An adjective horse in front of a Bronco. You can solve this thing quick and finish pronto. Add some meat from a pig and you're living like a king. Not a castle, not a mansion, but like those things. What am I?
2: Took me a while, but it finally clicked, and somebody is on the phone as well. Good morning, Dan.
3: How you doing?
0: Yeah, pretty good, Dan. How's your long weekend? Did you get one?
3: Not really. We were renovating at the moment, so we unpaid work.
0: Oh, yeah.
2: A productive long weekend.
0: You've got your 9 to 5 and then your 5 to 9 when you get home.
3: Great.
0: Yeah. Oh, that's tough, man. Hey, it'll all be worth it in the end. What are you renovating?
3: We've got a house that we're renovating. It's an A-frame house. It's not a palace, though.
0: Oh, here we go.
2: It might be by the end of your renovations. Who knows?
0: Okay, what do you got on the bogler, Dan?
3: I've got Buckingham Palace.
0: Buckingham Palace is the answer. Correct. You got your air fresheners. How did you put it together?
3: It wasn't until the second one, but I was trying to figure out what another pig meat was.
2: Took me a while.
0: Yeah, Tabs came out strong. She's like, okay, pig meat. It's definitely pork or bacon. And I was like, oh, that's 2 out of 3. But okay.
2: So once you got the ham, was it all...
3: Yeah.
2: All figured out by then. Yeah.
0: Often with the bogler, you just need one part of it and then the others start to combo up and you get there. Hey, well done, Dan. We'll send you out the morning wake-up air fresheners.
3: Thank you very much.
0: No worries, mate.
2: Thanks,
0: hold
2: Dan.
0: Got to grab some details from you right now. Jordan Feliz, this is Can't Lose. 25 past 6.

0: Jordan Feliz can't lose on Life. Getting close to 6:30. You got to go to news headlines shortly, but what did totally not even mention?
1: The Morning Wake Up Boggler.
2: Why was the answer Buckingham Palace today?
0: Yeah, so the boggler was Buckingham Palace. That is the answer. Dan successfully gets that. I won't go over the clues again because that's all done. But yeah, I didn't even mention why. So the reason it's Buckingham Palace today is because on this day, Tabs, in 1837, Queen Victoria moved into Buckingham Palace.
2: Oh.
0: This was weeks after she acceded to the throne and made history as the first reigning monarch to actually live there. Because the other people had lived in other places.
2: Under other spots. Yeah, but how often was she actually at Buckingham Palace?
0: No, lived. They moved in. They lived there. The family took over. They said they were delighted with the bright interiors and the large gardens. But the building itself was largely unfinished and had several structural issues at the time. Upon moving in, they discovered poor ventilation, smoking chimneys that were only smoking inside rather than up the chimney stack, and a severe rodent infestation.
2: I suppose the building is probably pretty old.
0: It is pretty old. It was probably already old back then. I don't know when Buckingham Palace was first built. Was it already old in 1837?
2: Do you think they'll ever just demolish the whole thing and start again?
0: No. It's not the White House. Do you ever think they'll host a UFC tournament on the front lawn of Buckingham Palace?
2: They'd never do that.
0: Oh, surely that'd be too disgraceful. It's just on 6:30, news headlines on the way.
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9: In this update, a new defence pact with India marks another step towards New Zealand diversifying its relationships in the Indo-Pacific. Chris Luxon's agreed to a strategic partnership with Narendra Modi during the Indian Prime Minister's 24 hours in Auckland. The international non-profit behind the failed taxpayer-funded methane SAT project is launching an internal review. The government put almost $30 million towards the mission, a collaboration with the US-based Environmental Defence Fund, hoping to track farm emissions. Cost pressures at the till may ease slightly in the coming months if fuel prices remain settled. Infometrics principal economist Brad Olson says food inflation should ease as fuel prices ease. One person's under arrest and another's in Auckland City Hospital in a serious condition after a stabbing on Auckland's North Shore last night. Police were called to Valley View Road in Glenfield about 8 o'clock. That's news.
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0: 26 minutes away from 7. Thanks for tuning into the show. No Salah on the show today, just Tabs and I will be taking care of you. He is planned to be back tomorrow, as far as I believe.
2: He better be.
0: Yeah.
2: He said he would be.
0: Yeah,
2: back.
0: Man. What are you up to? Coming up next, pulling back the curtain, going around the world. We're touching on some changes happening with Taco Bell. Only in America, though, so don't worry if you're a fan of the... I've never actually been to Taco Bell in New Zealand.
2: It's not that good.
0: Hope they're not tuned in. Wow.
2: I don't care. Okay. They're big enough. They'll be fine. People will still go.
0: I don't know. Your powerhouse opinion, your hot take on Taco Bell may have just bankrupted the whole company.
2: I don't
0: right
2: think
0: there.
2: Anyone goes to Taco Bell and goes, wow, that was amazing.
0: Oh, whoa, dig it in. Far out.
2: Look, I was just so disappointed.
0: Oh, you can't stop it. I better play a song. We're going to get in trouble. We're going to get sued. Well, I haven't been, so I can't vouch for it or against it. Also, there's a story about a dog being evacuated off a mountain with search and rescue. A dog.
2: A dog.
0: Yeah, amazing. I'll tell you why coming up next. This is Corey Asprey, out-sing the Angels on Life, 25 away from 7.

0: You got the morning wake up on Life FM. Thanks for tuning into the show. Tabs and Bjorn with you this morning. Time to pull back the curtain and check in with what's been going on. Mr. Worldwide. Firstly, Tabs, have you ever heard of Ben Nevis?
1: No.
0: It's a mountain in Scotland.
1: Okay.
0: I think it's their biggest one. Pretty sure.
1: Okay.
0: It's not like, you know, they don't have a lot of huge mountains over there,
1: okay.
0: But it's up there. A dog has been evacuated by search and rescue, a black Labrador.
1: How did the dog get all the way up there?
0: It was there with its trainer, a dog trainer, who was taking it up there, which makes me think that it wasn't her dog. So she may have been walking the dog on behalf of another family. You know, you can like...
1: All the way up there.
0: Yeah. Yeah, you put your dog in some extreme exercise program, because Labradors, anyone who's ever owned one or known one, they are gluttons. They love the food. They'll eat anything. Like, they just, their whole life's mission is to put on weight.
1: So they just really need to just...
0: And get chunky. So, yeah.
1: Get out there.
0: Often you got to walk the Labrador to try and burn some of that off, and going up Ben Nevis may just be the ticket.
1: Okay.
0: For this particular dog. Anyway, being a Labrador, it did eat something on the way up, and that was someone's discarded marijuana that they'd left on the trail.
1: Well, that wouldn't help with the hunger, I guess.
0: Well, apparently the dog eventually started losing its legs and got a bit wobbly on it, and then took a lie down, went a bit red in the eyes, and just sort of chilled out and wouldn't move. And the owner thought it was having some sort of illness or whatever, so eventually was like, I can't carry a 25-kilo Labrador down Ben Nevis. So they had to call search and rescue. They helicoptered in some specialists. They put it in a stretcher. And four people have trained their whole life for situations like this, carried a drugged-out Labrador down a mountain.
1: Oh.
0: It made a full recovery.
1: And how did,
0: it's fine,
1: I'm
0: by
1: sure.
0: The way.
1: And how did they discover what had happened?
0: Well,
1: to
0: they
1: the
0: did
1: dog?
0: Testing. They didn't know at the time. They did testing down at the vets or whatever, and they figured it out. So they put a warning out there: please don't discard your drugs or whatever on the mountain. Don't do that anyway. But you know, don't leave them around. It could have been anybody who ended up doing that.
1: Ended up being a dog.
0: Yeah.
1: Well,
0: the dog's name was Tokyo, but they should probably rename it Snoop Dogg. It's got to be its nickname going forward. We move now, and I will specify, this is only in the US, okay, because I know Taco Bell is in New Zealand, and just Tabs is Taco Bell's number one hater.
1: I'll keep my mouth shut.
0: New Zealand.
1: I'd eat it, but I, you know.
0: Okay, here she goes. Oh, watch out. Taco Bell has had to pull a number of ingredients in the United States, including lettuce, guacamole, and pico de gallo, which is salsa, basically.
1: Why?
0: So if you're getting a burrito, how boring.
1: Yeah.
0: No guac, no salsa, and no lettuce. What, do you just get a slab of meat in there and that bit of refried beans? Anyway, they've pulled all those ingredients because there's a parasite going around that's linked to explosive diarrhea.
1: This is what I'm talking about.
0: No. This is in America. We're fine in New Zealand. We don't have this problem. So people are eating it, and then that's the resulting actions from it. And they're saying if that's you, you need to go and get checked out because you could be dealing with a proper illness there. So they've removed all of those foods. Now, the trouble is trying to decide, do you have the parasite?
1: Did you
0: just have some high-quality Mexican food, and that's the price you pay for trying to live your life? They don't give you any tips on how to figure out the difference. So anyway, good luck to everyone out there, and that's your window to the world.
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0: You got the morning wake up on Life FM. 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
1: The verse of the day, brought to you by Bible Society and Manor Christian Stores. We believe the Bible is for everyone.
2: Today's verse is from the book of John, chapter 10, verse 10. The thief's purpose is to steal and kill and destroy. My purpose is to give them a rich and satisfying life.
0: I love in this passage, if you read through the whole thing, it's Jesus basically talking to the Pharisees and he's talking to the people around at the same time. So the Pharisees were kind of the religious elite, you know, that really did not like Jesus. Mm-hmm. And he uses this metaphor about him being the good shepherd and leading his sheep through the gate. And then anyone who climbs over the fence to get in is a thief. And he's using this whole kind of analogy of like shepherd stuff. And in verse 6, it says, Jesus used this figure of speech, but the Pharisees did not understand what he was telling them. Like, they didn't even get that the whole analogy he was using was literally about them.
2: Well, that's been then the whole time they've been listening to Jesus, just not quite clicking, not quite
0: like
2: understanding.
0: Nodding along, being like, oh, maybe he's got a point there. And they're like, he's talking about you, you idiot.
2: And they're like, what? No, not me.
0: Oh, no, what?
2: Nah, they're talking about those other people.
0: But this is a great warning. I mean, this verse gets used when people talk about kind of, you know, the devil in general. Mm. Like Satan himself, you know, is the thief. And obviously it's like the source of all deception, yeah. But yeah. Specifically in this context, he's talking about religious leaders that are leading people astray. People that speak on behalf of God, claim to know the scriptures and know what faith is and share that, but really they're leading people off into a completely different direction, which is basically what the Pharisees at the time were doing. This is right after Jesus healed a man of blindness. Mm. And the Pharisees got super upset and they kicked Jesus out and the man who was healed out of the synagogue. Imagine that.
2: And Jesus is like, see what I mean?
0: How dare you come into this place of worship and bring healing in the name of the Lord?
2: How dare you bring hope?
0: Well, literally, because they were just threatened that he was moving in on their patch and taking, like, they wanted to hold on to the power and the status and everything that they had gained by putting themselves in this position. And then Jesus comes in and it's super upsetting for all these people. And I just think of it as a warning to watch out who you listen to.
2: Yeah, be discerning of who you're influenced by, who you're listening to, and look for the life.
0: Hard to find sometimes, like the discernment piece is probably quite big there, you know. Mm. That's a hard one to try and figure out. And I think it's a tough thing to navigate because now we have access to so many different voices, thoughts, interpretations from all around the world, largely through the internet and social media. You can find people preaching in all sorts of different interpretations and directions on stuff. And just because somebody is on a stage with a microphone
2: doesn't mean they're
0: an expert, including myself and especially Tabitha. I mean, you know, what I'm just saying is test everything that you hear and don't just take it as gospel in itself because someone is saying it loudly.
2: Amen. If you want to read around that, we were reading from the book of John, chapter 10, verse 10.
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6: In this update, a whirlwind visit from India's Prime Minister is stirring up enthusiasm among exporters. International Business Forum's Felicity Roxburgh says businesses are already eyeing up opportunities but will need support as India is not always an easy market. It looks like Iran-US negotiations are having to go back to square one after another flare-up in hostilities. The US has struck dozens of Iranian military targets in response to an Iranian attack on a merchant ship in the Strait of Hormuz. Tehran claims it's hit multiple US military sites. There have been 2 deaths on our roads this Matariki long weekend. Both victims were killed in the same 2-vehicle crash on Northland's Kaitaia Awaroa Road just after 9:30 on Friday morning. Taxpayers could have saved nearly $8 million if a change to MP superannuation went ahead when proposed by the Remuneration Authority. Its 2020 review found the schemes not fair, with MPs earning $2.50 to every $1 they put in, maxing out at 20% of their salary. That's news.
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6: In sport, Dame Lydia Ko's given her husband's caddying skills a glowing review following a pleasing finish to the Evian Championship Golf Major. Ko's finished in a tie for 7th after equaling the day's best score with a 7-under 64 final round. Her husband, Jun Chung, filled in, carrying the bags, and Ko credits his calming presence.
7: Even though I didn't start very well, I was just able to come back because it felt as if it was any other Saturday or Sunday when we're playing golf together.
6: The baseball era of English Test cricket is officially over. Brendan McCullum has been axed as England's red ball coach following a string of poor results and several off-field incidents. McCullum will remain in charge of the white ball teams. That's sport. I'm Jodie Gill.
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4: Life FM weather. Northland, Auckland's and Coromandel partly cloudy with isolated showers. Waikato to Taranaki and Bay of Plenty, Taupo and Taumarunui partly cloudy with areas of morning frost, isolated afternoon and evening showers. Should be turning to rain about Taranaki tonight. Gisborne to Wairarapa fine apart from areas of morning frost. Whanganui and Taihape to Wellington, cloudy periods with some frost this morning. The odd shower is possible for Kapiti and Wellington. Nelson and Buller, a few showers developing this morning, turning to rain this evening. Possibly heavy falls. Grey 2 Fiordland, mostly cloudy with a few showers turning to rain for a time. Thunderstorms and heavy falls possible about Fiordland this morning and everywhere from this afternoon. For Marlborough, Canterbury, Otago and Southland, a frosty start and then high cloud is increasing with patchy afternoon or evening rain.
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0: Hey, good morning. Welcome into the show. No Salah on the show today. Tabs and I taking care of you. It was the Football World Cup quarterfinals over the weekend. Big, big games all over the place. Did you tune in for any of them, Tabs?
1: I didn't. I was too busy being on a road trip, unfortunately. I wish I'd seen the Norway versus England game. Oh. Wish.
0: A lot of people would have caught the first half because it started at 9 a.m. on Sunday. It's anyone that goes to 10 o'clock church.
1: Has to be out of there.
0: But I wonder a bit annoyed.
1: How many people had it on their phone secretly.
0: There would have been a few. There's definitely a few. I was not one of those people, but I did manage to avoid the answers, or the answer, the result, mm-hmm. and then get home and watch kind of like a replay
1: nice.
0: Of the whole thing, because I got to experience it as is. Norway was like the underdog team that everyone was loving and supporting, and they're kind of gone the furthest for not being as highly rated as everybody else, and sort of England put the sword to them. But there's a clip going around which is just, I don't even know, Sawloth or something. The guy, anyway, whoever's not Haaland on their team.
1: Mm-hmm. Really messed it up.
0: He had an opportunity coming down. It was two Norway players against one English and the goalie. And instead of just passing the ball to his left to the best finisher maybe in the world, he went, nah.
1: I can do it myself.
0: What's he got that I don't have? So he went 1v1, which then turned into 2v1, which then turned into three defenders versus him, all by himself, while Haaland's still standing open, pointing to the ground like, hey, bro.
1: Right there.
0: Just over
1: send
0: here.
1: Send it to me, I'll get it in.
0: Just put it there. Just see this big open piece of grass here with no one. Yeah, just there? No. He took it himself, took the shot, it didn't work. And they lost by one goal. So anyway, it always could have been something else, you know? And then there was a whole other moment where the ball hit the crossbar of the spider cam, and then England got a goal off that. And it probably, anyway, it's all done now. So good for England. They're through.
1: Semi-finals are starting on Wednesday this week and Thursday. France versus Spain, England versus Argentina.
0: Thank you. You're getting promoted to commentary very, very soon.
1: English.
0: That's going to be huge. Argentina v England. Oh, yeah. Massive, massive game.
1: And in 1 week's time, we will be watching the final.
0: Is it going to be on the Monday?
1: Yeah.
0: Okay. What time? Does it tell you what time?
1: 7 a.m.
0: Oh, man. Tune in for a lot of music. 7 a.m. next Monday. A lot of brief chat, a lot of music.
1: A lot of live updates.
0: A lot of that going on. Now, it's going to be a lot of fun. Many people into it. Coming up next, Dale Campbell is joining us in studio. We're going to unpack a verse from the Bible with him. Go a little bit deeper on it. This one about grumbling. You know anyone who's a bit of a grumbler from time to time? Maybe that person you see in the mirror every morning. We'll talk about it next. Lily Lynn Scott, you can be happy too, or life.

0: Lily Lynn Sky, you can be happy too. Maybe FM is 9 minutes past seven. You got the morning makeup. Tabs and Bjorn. Funny because Dale was just talking to me. I was nodding along. I was like, yeah, yeah, yeah. They just turned on the microphones mid sentence. So I forgot what he was saying. I missed it.
1: Say what?
2: Say what?
1: Say what?
2: Say
1: what?
2: Say what?
1: Stop
0: it. Joined on a Monday morning by Dale Campbell to unpack a couple of verses in the Bible. Good morning to you, Dale.
1: Good morning.
3: What was it that you were just saying? No, I'm kidding.
1: Yeah, like we've got this down to a fine art of talking right before we go live.
0: Talking about a whole bunch of other stuff, and then we were talking about an Italian restaurant just a second ago, and your 20th wedding anniversary.
1: 20th wedding anniversary,
3: congratulations.
1: Yeah. Simplice is a great restaurant, and Diane is a great lady.
0: There you go.
3: That's great.
0: I know this is not what you're in for, Dale, but 20 years of marriage, that's something special.
1: Yeah. It is.
3: What advice would you give to people?
0: Yeah, what have you learned over 20 years that you can pass on?
1: I don't know. I think you know, there's something about commitment, and I, like there's a time for marriages to separate, but there's something beautiful when people push through those reasons. There's conflict. Every marriage has conflict. Everybody's got issues, but it's really beautiful when people kind of persist, and that's why we kind of still look at long marriages, much longer than 20 years, and we're like, wow, you know, that's pretty cool.
0: Well, a lot don't make it that far. Sadly,
1: forgiveness, communication, all those things. Hey,
0: all the stuff they tell you to do.
1: Yeah, spending time together.
0: Mm-hmm. Well done.
1: Yep.
3: Congratulations.
1: Yeah. Well, Di's pretty good. I was joking, you know, it's 20 years of Di's patience. So,
3: okay, well, that's the secret.
0: This
3: that's
0: verse right. that we're looking at today, grumbling, Philippians 2:12, and around that whole kind of part.
1: Continue to work out your salvation with fear and trembling. So it's a little bit scary sounding, right?
0: Mm. Yeah. How much do we want to read of this? I can read a bit of the passage.
1: Well, see, I mean, the Bible's a big book, you know?
0: Well, I won't read the whole thing.
1: The whole Bible.
3: Yeah, to really get the proper context, we should read the entire Bible before talking about it, right?
1: Yeah.
0: Well, this is Paul talking to a church in Philippi.
1: That's right.
0: Right? And the little passage starting in verse 12, do everything without grumbling.
1: Yes.
0: Dear friends, not only in my presence, but now much more in my absence, continue to work out your salvation with fear and trembling, for it is God who works in you to will and to act in order to fulfill his good purpose. Do everything without grumbling or arguing so that you may become blameless and pure.
1: What I love about this verse is it, because some of us, like, still reading listening to what you just read, some of us still have a knee-jerk reaction with the words, work out your salvation. Like, because we're taught and trained to think of salvation as a transaction, and it's done. And I don't work for that.
0: You know? Well, it's often talked about as a gift, right?
1: Yeah, it's free gift, it's all God. And we've worked really hard at saying, so we're saved by grace, not of works. Mm. You know, that's Ephesians.
0: Yeah, because it has that whole overarching sound to it of like working something out, of almost going back to legalistic Old Testament law, kind of like you do this, you do that, you tick this box, therefore, checklist done, you're in.
1: That's right. So first of all, we have to observe that it doesn't say work for your salvation. You know, continue to earn your God's love.
3: So what does it mean by work out your salvation then?
1: Yeah, we need a bigger framework than just a transaction, right? So God is at work to renew all creation. God is the Savior and Redeemer of all things, and he's redeeming a people to be his agents of transformation in the world. And so he's already at work. You know, the next verse says, you know, for it is God who is at work in you, both to will and to work according to his good pleasure. And so it's like, get in the flow of God's transforming love, you know, continue to participate with the saving flow of God,
3: like,
1: you know,
3: continue to engage with sanctification.
1: That's right. Yeah. Yes. Yeah. And I think those that, you know, people talk about like three stages of salvation, you know, or three modes, you know, there's the justification where I'm made right before God. You know, there's that relationship that's begun. Then there's sanctification where I become holy. I'm actually transformed. And then there's glorification that I become one with God in the new heavens and new earth.
3: What about the fear and trembling? Where does that come in?
1: That's a good one to focus on.
0: Just be terrified of God the whole time.
1: Some translations translate it, you know, like awe and reverence. You know, and I think the most healthy way, because, I mean, again, the context is really helpful here. In chapter 4, he's going to name two ladies, two leading ladies in the church at Philippi, Euodia and Syntyche. And he's just talked about humility, and he's given us this great, in the verses before this passage,
0: yeah,
1: he's talked about this great, this is amazing early song in the church called the Philippian hymn. About Christ's humility, who emptied himself. And he's like, think of others better than yourself. So he's on this theme of humility. And so these two ladies were kind of arrogantly arguing with one another. And so he's kind of teaching into that, using their mistakes as a teaching opportunity for the whole church.
0: Embarrassing, you know? To be the example in the letter.
1: And so, you know, it's like, guys, God actually wants to change you. This is not just about getting saved so that you're going to heaven after you die. God actually wants to transform you. And it's quite cool because he goes on to say, I want you to be lights shining in the world. You know, it's a corrupt, awful, nasty world out there. I want you to be nice, loving, humble people that can work together. And when you're arrogantly arguing with one another, you're not transformed as much. You're not sanctified, not saved as much, you know. It sounds weird for us to say that, but if salvation is our transformation, then it's like both justification and sanctification.
0: Yeah, I guess it's saying it doesn't just stop at salvation. It doesn't stop at knowing and believing what Jesus did on the cross. Like, there's so much more that he's inviting you into. Question.
1: That's right.
0: This, in verse 14, it says, do everything without grumbling or arguing so that you may become blameless and pure.
1: That's right.
3: I've already failed at that.
0: All the time. Is grumbling or arguing considered a sin? Like,
1: lots of things are sin.
0: Yeah, but does that mean that Jesus would never have grumbled? He never woke up a little bit kind of cranky and just sort of like, oh gosh, it's cold this morning.
3: I haven't
0: even
3: had my coffee. Yeah. Don't even talk to me.
1: My mind is going to the Psalms because I think, like, there is a way to be honest about our displeasure, our frustrations, and our anger. That is not sinful. Jesus got angry.
0: Yeah, disagreeing with another person is not.
1: Yeah.
0: I mean, sinful.
1: He debated with the Pharisees and, you know, like, engaged with them and stuff. So like, that's clearly not the kind of arguing or grumbling that this is talking about.
0: So it's a particular expression.
1: Yeah, there's something that is just and holy and good when we are honestly doing that in the sense, like, in the Psalms, where we're taking that prayerfully to God, or we're like Jesus is doing in certain situations. But when it's quite ego-based and about tearing people down rather than actually trying to purify and get to the heart of what's going on. You know, if it's actually healing, sometimes you do have to kind of go through some difficult stuff to get to what's actually going on, you know, but it's not destructive by nature.
3: So
1: that's my
3: posture.
1: Initial response. That's a great question.
0: So what's our final takeaway, Dale, of this passage when we read around Philippians?
1: I think that we need to, and this is not a scary thing, this fear and trembling that he talks about, we need to have the reverence that can appreciate that salvation is bigger than just a transaction. And we need to have the reverence that can walk with God and continue to let him transform us. And so if we're arrogant and we're getting into conflicts with people, that should humble us. You know, we should let God discipline us as a loving father with reverence and awe, not terror, like, am I saved or not?
0: Yeah.
1: But like participating with what he's doing. You know, we need to continue to be changed in our life with God.
0: Love it, Dale.
1: Yeah.
0: Nice to see you again, and congratulations.
1: Get more saved, Bjorn. Okay.
0: To the next.
3: Yeah, Bjorn.
1: Level up your salvation.
0: Nice to see you, Dale. We'll catch you again next week.

0: Hey, you're listening to Life FM. We're a Christian radio station. Maybe today you're listening and you're not sure where you stand. Maybe you're on the fence, weighing it up. We believe that God is not looking for perfection or a finished product. He's looking for a heart that's open to the possibility of Him. If you're feeling like the door is closed or you need to have it all figured out, here's a simple truth from Romans. If you confess with your mouth that Jesus is Lord and believe in your heart that God raised Him from the dead, you will be saved. If you're ready to step off that fence and see what happens, pray this. Jesus, I don't have all the answers, but I'm reaching out. I believe You are who You say You are. Come into my life. Forgive my past. And show me how to follow You. Amen. No matter where you are on that journey, we're glad you're here with us.
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4: Did you ever go to a school camp? I was often one of those mums who tagged along, and I remember the Burma Trail vividly. The kids loved it. I found it terrifying. Imagine sending a group of children into the bush at night, pitch black, with only a rope to guide them along the path. What could possibly go wrong? Sure enough, at some point, a child would let go of the rope. There'd be a yelp in the dark, a bit of panic. Usually another child nearby would notice and help them find their way back. Occasionally, an adult would have to intervene, but more often than not, the kids rescued each other. That experience reminds me of faith. We sometimes expect God to intervene dramatically every time we lose our way. And yes, He could. But more often than not, He works through the people around us. Friends, mentors, family, they become the ones who help us grab hold of that rope again. The question is, will we accept their help? And will we notice when someone else has slipped away and let go of the rope, offering a hand instead of ignoring their struggle? I'm Mickey at inbetween.org.nz, and I hope this sparks your thinking. Let's see what God does with it.
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0: Steve Schleider on Life Bye Bye. It is, always makes me think of the NSYNC song.
1: Bye, bye,
0: bye. If you just had one more on there, you'd be getting pretty close. Tabs, over the weekend, you managed to get away and head around the country a little bit. Did you do any sort of Matariki style? I had two bonfires over the weekend with groups of people.
1: We did look at the stars briefly. There was a Matariki event that we ran into in one small town, and we went and ate some food from a food truck. By the time it got dark, it was kind of too cold to stay outside.
0: I downloaded one of those star apps where you can get your camera out and you can like look around at the different... It's pretty cool.
1: Yeah, very cool.
0: Unfortunately, the actual Matariki stars were not like visible at the times that we were doing it. I think it's more of a morning thing that you have to go and, like, you know, when you're looking in the evening, not so there. But we did a little remembrance thing last night around a bonfire just of people that have passed away in the last year that were kind of lost. It was really nice. It was really special.
1: That is a special thing to do over Matariki.
0: Last week, we were giving away Adopt a Star packages to people who had messaged in with people they wanted to remember in their life. Not necessarily passed away, but someone who's just been a big shining star for you. And we had so many great messages, so thank you if you shared one of those. We were going to give one away on Thursday, but we had some guests in studio that were great to talk to, and we ended up taking up way too much time with them. So we sort of ran out of time. We wanted to give away the last one this morning, so we haven't been able to get a hold of her on the phone, but Tessa, thank you for your message.
1: Yeah, she messaged in saying she'd love to dedicate and name a star for her husband and father of her son, who they sadly lost last year in September. Apparently he was a strong man of God. He was a great father to her son, Elijah, who's only 4. Loving husband of 10 years, influential to many young teenagers and different people of different ages and all walks of life. Her son often has been looking at the stars to see God's creation and think about his father.
0: Oh, man.
1: So this will be a really special gift to them. They'd want to name it Daddy or Daddy Adam. They miss him immensely. It would be super honouring. And her son and her visited Auckland for the first time together last week, and her son really wanted to visit Auckland again, so this would be a very special reason to come back.
0: Well, we'd love to send it out to you, Tessa, if you are tuned in. We'll get in touch and make sure we can send that out to you. Because, as part of it, you can go to the Stardome in Auckland, and it comes with coordinates of the star that you kind of adopted, and they can train the telescope to it, and you can actually look through and see the one that's attached.
1: So that would be a very special thing for them to experience. So we will be giving that star to you.
0: Yeah, we'll send it out to you. It's just on 7:30. Headlines for you next.
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8: In this update, a whirlwind visit from India's Prime Minister is stirring up enthusiasm among exporters. International Business Forum's Felicity Roxburgh says businesses are already eyeing up opportunities but will need support as India is not always an easy market. It looks like Iran-US negotiations are having to go back to square one after another flare-up in hostilities. The US has struck dozens of Iranian military targets in response to an Iranian attack on a merchant ship in the Strait of Hormuz. Tehran claims it's hit multiple US military sites. There have been two deaths on our roads this Matariki long weekend. Both victims were killed in the same two-vehicle crash on Northland's Kaitaia Awaroa Road just after 9:30 on Friday morning. Taxpayers could have saved nearly $8 million if a change to MP superannuation went ahead when proposed by the Remuneration Authority. Its 2020 review found the schemes not fair, with MPs earning $2.50 to every $1 they put in, maxing out at 20% of their salary. That's news.
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0: Hey, welcome into the show. We're 28 minutes away from 8 o'clock on a mega Monday with Tabs and Bjorn. Hey, coming up next, going to profile some new music that we're adding to the playlist, actually. And we're going to boot camp banger for a Monday. We always try and play one out before we get to 8 o'clock. This week's boot camp banger,
1: a little bit different?
0: It's, different.
1: You picked this one out.
0: I know, because we were considering adding it to the playlist.
1: Okay.
0: So Eloise and I do a lot of music here, and we were having our music meeting and listening to a whole bunch of tracks and all this kind of stuff. And it was like a maybe. It was like a maybe pile song.
1: Okay, so we're playing it today, and you can kind of decide.
0: Yeah, we'll get to it. We'll get to it coming up. Plus, we've got the new music that we are adding this week, and they're both absolute bangers of tracks. So it's only great music from here on out until 8 o'clock. And for the rest
1: and
0: of the day.
1: And then after 8, it just gets bad.
0: As I was saying it, I've set myself up here for disaster. We'll get into these new tracks we're adding coming up next. This is Bodhi, Obsessed.

0: Bodhi on Life FM is obsessed. 24 minutes away from 8 o'clock. You got the morning wake up. A new music smorgasbord. Is it smorgish? Smorgas. Smorgish.
1: Smorgasbord.
0: Where does the SH come in the word?
1: There's smorgas.
0: There's at least one in there.
1: Smorgasbord?
0: Or is it a smorgish board?
1: Isn't that what I said?
0: No, you said smorgas. Is it smorgish?
1: No, it's not that.
0: A smorgish board.
1: Smorgas. Oh.
0: I don't know either.
1: Who's right? Let us know.
0: If anyone knows how to pronounce that word. But you know what we're saying? It's a new music charcuterie.
1: That's better. I can say that one.
0: Which we're all familiar with. Playing out this morning. New music gets added to the playlist on a Monday. And we actually, I'm going to play the first one they've added this week that we actually played on Thursday for a sneaky little preview. We were given permission, though.
1: Unreleased track now released, playing on Life FM.
0: It's officially out in the wild. It came out July 10th, so that was Friday. This is Equippers Revolution, Promised Land. We played it out once because we were told we could. And now we're playing it out.
1: Now we've got unlimited plays.
0: Spin that thing. The title track of their brand new album came out on Friday. Promised Land is about believing for what's ahead and choosing hope through every season. They wanted to create music that connects people wherever they are. That's from Keenan Stevenson, songwriter. So, turn it up and enjoy. New from Equippers Revolution, Promised Land, a life.

0: Quippers Revolution with Promised Land on Life. 19 away from 8. I could see you jumping around to that, Tabs. You could get moving
1: you
0: on.
1: You know that. I love a mosh pit.
0: Do you get mosh pits at a church?
1: You do at a Quippers.
0: That's true,
1: you
0: actually.
1: You do if you've
0: no,
1: ever
0: you
1: been.
0: Definitely do. There's like a whole, yeah, bring your knee pads.
1: If
0: maybe
1: you've
0: a
1: ever
0: helmet.
1: Gone to Open Heaven and been around the Quippers church people, they'll be jumping around.
0: They had their shout conference over the weekend. I wasn't there. But you could maybe rename it the ouch conference, because I imagine your toes could get stood on.
1: Probably.
0: If you were right at the front with that song playing.
1: But if you had a good time, you had a good time.
0: Hey, it's worth it. I'm not saying it's not worth it. I'm just saying, you know, be aware of what you're getting yourself into.
1: Wear
0: when
1: closed
0: you move
1: toe
0: into
1: shoes.
0: The bumping and the moving around of the crowd. There's new music from them, Promised Land, new album out now. And they've released two albums, actually. So Quippers Worship have an album out and Quippers Revolution all on the same day. We're going to try and get some of the team in potentially this week for maybe a bit of a acoustic performance.
1: Awesome. We also have another new song from Jordan Armstrong.
0: Yeah, and is it Jordan Armstrong? Because there's an apostrophe in the middle of his name. I've always sort of wondered.
1: Jordan Armstrong.
0: And, man... either way, this song is called God Loves Us. It's a feel-good track, and I hope it makes you feel good. He says it's a reminder that no matter what you've done, where you've been, or what you're facing right now, God's love never changes. Wrote the song to encourage people who need hope, healing, and a reminder that they are deeply loved by God. So turn it up and enjoy. God Loves Us. A life.

0: I'm Strong, God Loves Us on Life is 7:45. There's new music just added to the playlist this week. So you might be hearing it a bit more. Tabs and Bjorn with you this morning. Coming up, we're going to play out your boot camp banger, which is a song to lift your spirits. And this one was close. We thought about adding it to the playlist.
1: Why didn't you?
0: Well,
1: there's still time.
0: There is. And look, I'll leave it open for feedback from people. So we would like to hear.
1: Text in 8168 with the keyword life. What are your thoughts on the next song?
0: Yeah, we don't text them in now, obviously.
1: Wait till you hear it first.
0: It'll be good. The guy's name, too. His name is Tate Butts. Poor dude.
1: Well, he could just have a different stage name. So
0: well, he hasn't done that. He's gone with it.
1: Really locked in on that name.
0: He must have an iron sense of who he is. Because imagine going through school your last name is Butts. Two T's. Like, it's not even...
1: It's memorable.
0: It is. His last name is Butt. Think of the children. They would be merciless. You ain't getting home without at least 10 references.
1: Maybe, though, he's the kind of kid that really made it cool.
0: Well, he's 14 is the other thing. So he is still a kid. He's young. He's crazy young.
1: Some people have a way of taking stuff like this in their life and turning it into like a really cool thing that everyone just thinks is cool because of the way they handle it. So maybe that's what he's done.
0: Well, he must have because he's, yeah, anyway.
1: He's stuck with the name.
0: He seems confident.
1: He's got a career.
0: Seems like he's doing well in a lot of ways. So obviously the name hasn't been too much of a pain in the backside, you could say, you know? We're going to play the song coming up next, and you can let us know what you think of it. We'd love to know. 13 away from 8.
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0: on Instagram. 10 minutes away from 8 o'clock. We've got a boot camp banger to play out for you this morning. We'll try and play out a different song before 8 o'clock every Monday just to give you a pep in your step, a little lift. Today's one is not like super high energy, kind of like, it's not like this, you know. It's just going to light you up. But we, Eloise and I.
1: Huh? It's uplifting though?
0: Yeah. It's a good song.
1: Good.
0: We thought about adding it as new music to the playlist. We haven't at this point, not to say it's outlawed or can never be that way, but love to know what you think of it, because the guy is 14 years old behind this song. His name is Tate Butts.
1: Why'd you say it like that?
0: How should I say it?
1: Tate Butts.
0: Tate Butts.
1: It's not how you said it.
0: I feel it was close. Anyway, 14 years old. But you can hear in his voice, he does sound around that age. He sounds like when he's reminiscent of Justin Bieber. You know, yeah. When he first was doing like Baby and, mm-hmm. and like his original kind of young songs, and he was like 13, 14, and he was blowing up around the place. Got a similar tone in the voice. Anyway, let us know what you think. Are you into this track? Do you really like it?
1: 8168 with the keyword life.
0: Happy to hear the feedback on Tate Butts. When I pray. On Life FM.

0: You got Life FM boot camp banger from Tate Butts on Life When I Pray. It's 6 minutes away from 8 o'clock. Now, what did you think of the song, Tabs? That might have been the first time you've heard it in full.
1: It's a good song.
0: You like it?
1: It definitely sounds a bit like Justin Bieber, for sure.
0: It's got that tone to his voice, eh? Because he is very young, 14 years old.
1: Well, we asked you for your feedback and we had someone call up. Good morning, Josiah.
2: Morning.
0: Good morning. Now, Josiah, you're right in the ballpark of the age of this guy. So Tate Butts is 14 years old.
1: How old are you, Josiah?
2: I'm 11 and three quarters.
1: 11 and three quarters.
0: Oh,
1: okay.
0: I love that.
1: Almost 12.
0: When's the birthday, Josiah?
2: September 18th.
0: Good luck, man. It's coming. Then you'll be 12. What do you think of the song?
2: I thought it was quite good.
0: Do you like hearing someone in a similar ballpark age, like a fellow child, singing on the radio?
2: Yeah, because you don't normally hear stuff like that.
1: Yeah, it's true. A bit unusual.
0: It's a bit different.
1: All right, okay, that's the first good review of that song.
0: Thanks, Josiah. Josiah calls us all the time. Nice that he can hear someone of the same... Yeah, because a fellow kid. I don't know if a 14-year-old would be happy being called a kid.
1: Definitely they would not be. And they would not want to be compared to being 11. They'd feel very different. They would feel like they're in a completely different stage of life.
0: You are very right.
1: But us as adults are like, oh, you know, it's all the same.
0: Man, I'm 38. If you're under 20, you're a child. It just is the way it is. It's perspective, man. It just, you know, just in the same way you look at me and think, that's an elderly man, you know? I get it. It's fine. This is Lapani and the listeners. Song scored home on Life.

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6: In this update, no concerns from a prominent Indian business leader over the FTA's $20 billion US dollar question. India Business Council Chair Edwin Paul says whether we're committed to invest $20 US billion over 15 years or not is for officials to sort out. A few more scrutiny is needed on the failed taxpayer-funded methane SAT project after the major player involved launches an internal review. The government put almost $30 million towards the satellite. The full extent of last week's flooding in Kaikoura is starting to emerge, with around 30 rural and urban properties identified as damaged so far. State Highway 1 south of the town remains closed until at least tomorrow. A controversial North Canterbury hunting competition has attracted protests again, but organisers say the criticism only boosts its popularity. The event's feral cat killing category went ahead yesterday, with about a dozen animal advocates turning up to protest. That's news.
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6: In sport, a second straight Wimbledon tennis title for Jannik Sinner. The Italian world number one has out-dueled second seed Alexander Zverev in a four-set final. Craig Gabriel reports from London.
7: Jannik Sinner has become the 10th man in the Open era to win back-to-back Wimbledon crowns. He's defeated Alexander Zverev 6-7, 7-6, 6-3, 6-4 in 3 hours 46 minutes. And with this fifth career major, he earns £3.6 million. It was a hard-fought battle because for nearly two sets, Zverev was playing wicked tennis and Sinner was under the pump. Then out of nowhere, the world number one got an opening and claimed the Gold Challenge Cup again.
6: Brendan McCullum has been dumped as England Test cricket coach, however will remain in charge of the white ball sides. At Sport, I'm Jodie Gill.
8: 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Seal it once, seal it right.
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10: Northland, Auckland and Coromandel partly cloudy with isolated showers. Waikato to Taranaki and Bay of Plenty, Taupoa and Taumarunui partly cloudy with areas of morning frost. Isolated afternoon and evening showers should be turning to rain about Taranaki tonight. Gisborne to Wairarapa fine apart from areas of morning frost. Whanganui and Taihape to Wellington, cloudy periods with some frost this morning. The odd shower is possible for Kapiti and Wellington. Nelson and Buller, a few showers developing this morning, turning to rain this evening. Possibly heavy falls. Grade 2 Fiordland, mostly cloudy with a few showers turning to rain for a time. Thunderstorms and heavy falls possible about Fiordland this morning and everywhere from this afternoon. And for Marlborough, Canterbury, Otago and Southland, a frosty start and then high cloud is increasing with patchy afternoon or evening rain.
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10: Hey, good morning. Welcome into the show. 4 minutes past eight. What do you think of the All Blacks over the weekend, Tabs?
13: I have no idea what happened. Sorry. I really wasn't focused on sport this weekend. What happened? Enlighten me.
10: You only missed Will the Man Jordan becoming New Zealand's highest ever try scorer.
13: Who's that?

0: to me.
1: Will Jordan?
2: I don't know who that is, but good for him.
1: It is very good for him. He also has the highest strike rate of the list as well. So he's getting a try, 0.85 tries for every test match he plays.
2: Nice.
1: Which is higher than anybody else. He's taken out Joe Rocofoco, Doug Howlett, Julian Savia, Christian Cullen. Legends. Legends. All of them.
2: Totally.
1: Yes. Yes. And I'm glad you agree. And now...
2: I believe you.
1: He's surpassed them all, and he's got so much more to play. He scored 3 tries over the weekend. Three.
2: Great job. Good for him.
1: He's always there. He just knows where to be.
2: Good on him.
1: Sometimes he does all the work himself. Sometimes he just puts himself in the right spot to catch the ball.
2: Right
1: off the
2: place, right time.
1: He just knows where to go. Anyway.
2: So I'm guessing we won?
1: We did win. Bit of an ugly first half, but they managed to adapt, turn it around, take down Italy, so... Good game.
2: Good job.
1: Tabs just silently clapped her hands there.
2: I don't know what great to thing. Add. I've Googled this man. I've never seen his face
1: she
2: before.
1: She did the hand-clapping motion. You wouldn't have heard it because they didn't actually connect.
2: I could add something, but I have nothing to give.
1: Much like nodding and winking to someone on the radio.
2: Yep. And you know what? I bet there's heaps of people listening right now that feel the same as me.
1: Probably.
2: I'm not the only one.
1: No, fair enough. Hey, coming up on the show, we want to know about the greatest thing you've ever had installed at your house. We'll dive into this a little bit more as to what I mean, because I want to make this wide. Even, you know, for people that are like, well, I've never paid anyone to install anything in our house. I don't have a spa pool. Neither do I, so don't
2: Doesn't
1: worry.
2: Need to be that fancy no, as well. No, no, it can no. be simple.
1: Sometimes the simplest things are the best. Anyway, we'll talk about this a little bit later on. Adam vs. Eve is coming up straight after this. Grace Vineyard Music. This is Alive on Life FM. 7 past 8.

0: 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It's 11 past 8.
1: And it's time for Adam versus Eve.
0: Welcome into our daily quiz.
2: Welcome back.
0: Did you see what I did while that intro was playing?
2: No, I didn't.
0: Okay, good.
2: I just saw you smirk. I don't know
0: what's
2: happening.
0: I let out a huge burp, but I turned my microphone off. And where I made the mistake of burping on air once intentionally, and it was not well received. So
2: many text complaints.
0: Yeah.
2: Okay.
0: And you know, not surprisingly, pretty gross. So I won't be doing that again. Welcome into the show. We do this every day around this time, just after 8 o'clock. Guys versus girls all year. Like it doesn't stop. You got to keep winning. You got to keep adding to the stack, making the pile a little bit higher of your points. Guys still in the lead, but
2: it really is slowing down.
0: Man, it hasn't gone anywhere.
2: Girls are on 78, guys are on 82. Girls are only 4 points behind.
0: Man, guys had like a 10-point lead. Mm. Just watched that
2: just
0: slowly
2: slipping through their fingers.
0: It's true. It's true. There's no arguing it. So your job is to call us if you know the answer to the first question. We will give it to you in a moment. We're going to give you a category too. We'll only say that once, so remember it. Maybe helpful. And then you call us if you know. After that, it's up to you if you want to go double or nothing. That's a risk you can take, but you can also just say, no thanks, I'll keep my point, and that's me. Tabs, are you ready with our category for today?
2: I am ready. Today's category is TV theme songs.
0: There will be audio accompaniment.
2: Mm-hmm. You have to listen to know how to answer.
0: I'm going to play you a piece of audio. If you know what TV show it is from, you call 0508 Life FM.
2: As simple as that.
0: Here it is.
2: Oh, that's all they get.
0: That's all they get. I think that's enough.
2: I also think that's enough. What TV show is that theme song from? If you know, 0508-54336, give us a call.
0: Look, I'm not going to play it again unless, you know, we just keep getting people getting it wrong or no one calls or something like that. But I think that was plenty. So if you were eagle-eared, and you can answer that one, or you at least want to have a guess, then you can score some points for your team. Remind you that the guys are in the lead, but it's only 4 points over the girls. 82 plays 78. And the first person able to identify it off that very brief piece of audio may score another point. Hello, Life FM. Who are we speaking to?
2: Is this Kat?
3: Morning. Hey, it's Kat.
0: Oh, here we go. Short of Kat. Alrighty, you're in here. I'm not going to play it again, but what is the theme song?
3: It is from Friends. No one told you life was
2: gonna be this way. Too easy.
0: You knew. I knew it. I wanted to play it shorter, but that is kind of the smallest part. It's as quick as I could click my fingers. Might have made it a little bit harder, but anyway, people know. People know, so well done to you, Kat. Did you have a nice long weekend? Did you get a break?
3: I did. It was a really lovely long weekend. Thank you.
0: Good for you. Now, feeling relaxed, refreshed, and rejuvenated, does that mean you want to go for a second question, or you're thinking, nah, I'll have the one?
3: Yeah, I might just take the one today, which isn't like me.
0: Are you normally a bit of a risk taker?
3: Normally, and he's just like listening, and I'm like, everyone, go again. And today I'm just going to take the 1 point.
2: No.
0: See, this is a good example because a lot of people have their opinions when they're listening. But then when you get on and you've got to be the man in the arena, as they say, it's a different feeling.
2: But how are you going to feel, Kat, if you actually do know the answer to the second question, but you've let it go?
3: Yeah, the thing is, I've been on twice over the years, and I've got the sticking cushion wrong twice on air.
0: Okay. No.
3: And I don't want to do that again.
0: Okay. Well, that's even more tough because in some ways you want to redeem your own story and change the narrative. But then, you know, if you go three failures, that's real bad.
3: Pretty bad.
0: Okay, final. You've had enough time to think about it. What do you want to do?
3: Yeah, I'm going to take 1 point. Thank you.
0: Alrighty. Nice work. The ladies move a step closer to the guys. Ooh, getting within striking distance.
2: 3 points behind now.
0: All thanks to you, Kat. Okay, so we'll give you the next question just so you and everybody else can hear it. My bet, odds on, you'll have less than no idea, is my guess, because I didn't even know this was a TV show. In fact, I had an argument with Tabs about whether or not this even existed. She's certain that it does. So, are you ready to hear the next theme song?
3: I am.
0: Okay, here it comes.
3: I'm no ordinary girl. I'm from
2: Did you know it?
3: It's H2O.
2: H2O, just add water. H2O, I told you people would know it.
0: What is this? Who's ever heard of this?
2: This is a show about mermaids set in Australia.
3: That was my childhood show.
2: That's what I'm saying. God.
0: Hold on, guys.
2: When I played this in the office, a few people turned their heads instantly with a smile on their face.
0: Wait, explain to me the premise of the show, Mermaids in Australia.
2: So these three normal girls end up on this island in Australia and all of a sudden something magical happens, and now when they return back to their home, every time they touch water, in about 10 seconds they'll turn into a mermaid. And the only way that they can go back to being a human is when they get fully dry.
0: Sounds like you loved this show. What about you, Kat?
3: Yeah, this was my childhood show. I loved it.
2: It's a great show. It was on after school every day on the weekday. Everyone would gather together at school the next day and talk about the episode. It was a big deal. And if you were a brother with sisters, you were forced to watch it as well.
0: Oh, man. This is like me with Dragon Ball Z. All right, well, you missed out anyway, Kat, so unfortunate. That could have been yours.
3: That's all right. Thanks, guys.
0: Hey, no worries. Have a great Monday. And well done to the ladies getting it right. Apparently, popular song.
1: Score updates.
2: Girls are now on 79, guys on 82.
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0: Now, I know you tuned in because it's just gone past 8 o'clock for your item. Due to scheduling conflicts, we've had to push it. On the other side of this, your item for the day to get in the draw for that trip to Sri Lanka is coming next.
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5: Blessed are those who are persecuted because of righteousness, for theirs is the kingdom of heaven. This is the eighth beatitude from the Sermon on the Mount that Jesus gave, from Matthew chapter 5. This is relevant today because not only are millions of Christians in our world being persecuted for their faith, but also because at some point in our life, if we are serious about putting God first, we will come across some form of opposition. But rejoice and be glad in the midst of suffering for righteousness and for Jesus, because that very suffering will receive a very great compensation and a very great reward in heaven. Blessed are those who are persecuted because of righteousness, for theirs is the kingdom of heaven.
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0: We want to get you along to Sri Lanka. We're sending one lucky listener along on the I Am Hope fundraising trip with the Travellers. Richie Barnett is your host. Dee as well, who runs the Travellers, is heading along tour. You may have heard a little bit of an interview with her last week. We're going to get her in again this week, hear a bit more about her story. But you've got to tune in three times a day, 8 o'clock, 1 o'clock, 5 o'clock. Items added to your bag.
2: 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Very exciting.
0: Oh, it's so good. It happens in November, the actual trip itself. So you've got to be able to go with the dates and everything. Terms and conditions are at the website, lifefm.co.nz. There's a few things you need to be aware of, just so you're across it all and you can actually, you know, go and stuff.
2: All the details are on our website, lifefm.co.nz. But today, we need to give you another item to pack in your bag.
0: Yeah, you don't have to pack all the items, by the way. If you miss a couple of days or times or whatever, that's all fine. But each one that you get...
2: another entry.
0: Yeah, that's right. Increases your chances. So do be listening out. Okay, if we're ready.
4: Thanks to the travellers.co.nz. I'd never go travelling unless I had my...
2: toothbrush. And also preferably toothpaste, because you can't just rely...
0: No, stop, please. That's not the item.
2: Sorry, the item is just toothbrush.
0: Toothbrush.
2: But just so you know, heads up, you should also bring toothpaste, because you can't rely on... the people that you're travelling with for that all
0: well,
2: the time.
0: Well, usually you can do that, though, also. I've done it almost my entire travelling life. It's wasted weight. If every person on the trip has their own toothpaste, that is a total... why are we doing that?
2: Bjorn used my toothpaste last time we went on a work
0: I
2: trip.
0: I always use someone's toothpaste. I bring a toothbrush because that's necessary, and between the group, unless you're travelling with Josh Coombridge, let me tell you, because he'll try the same trick... someone will have toothpaste.
2: Anyway.
0: And you'd be like, oh, can I just get a squiz of toothpaste on me? And they're like, yeah, of course. I don't mind sharing. I've got a 2-month supply. We all do. We don't need to carry that. So toothbrush on its own.
2: I need to have this attitude more in my life. I feel like I'd just be a lot more chill.
0: What did you do? It probably never happened to you. I was going to say, what did you do when you've gone somewhere and forgotten to take a toothbrush?
2: It's never happened to me before.
0: I can't believe it. So I was going to say, do you use the finger technique where you just get toothpaste on your finger?
2: Actually, it has happened to me, but I just go to the supermarket. I'll remember it before I'm at... like, it'll come to my mind. I'll realise that I don't have it. I'll go to the supermarket.
0: Well, anyway, the amount of times I've been in a situation with no toothbrush. You can use the flannel trick, which is what my mum always made us do. We get the flannel out.
2: Your mum always made you do, because it happened often.
0: Yeah, we forgot to bring a toothbrush. She would have forgotten too. Anyway, and then you get a flannel out, and then you've got to use that with the toothpaste. This is life, man. People do this.
2: This is never...
0: like, I've never forgotten my toothbrush anywhere. I've got a list. It's probably laminated.
2: I do have a go-to holiday packing list on my phone that I'll just recheck through.
0: Just got a spreadsheet, I bet you.
2: Anyways, today's item is a toothbrush.
0: Yeah, go to our website, lifefm.co.nz. You can enter the item there along with all your details. That gives you an entry. Could be heading to Sri Lanka with the Travellers. Another item at 1 o'clock and then again at 5.

0: Lost and Found on Life FM. One Direction is the name of the track. There's definitely a homage to One Direction boy band as well in there. I just realised it's the vocal, oh, oh, oh.
1: Are they saying...
0: You don't know your beauty. Oh. It's also, and it's the exact same. Anyway, it's
1: are
0: all...
1: Are they saying, Jesus, you're my, like, 1D is in One Direction?
0: I think
1: like,
0: so, yeah.
1: You are, like...
0: Heading in that direction.
1: Like, I'm fangirling over you, like...
0: Oh, I don't know. I don't know if they, those group of lads, are saying they're fangirling over Jesus. But, potentially, I don't know. They obviously are big fans. Fangirling, though, I don't know if it'd be the term they'd use. Could be.
1: Well, just, you know, I don't know.
0: Yeah, just found out from Tabs too, talking about travelling and the item for the Sri Lanka trip. We gave that out. We can't say it again. You've got to be tuned in. Tabs has her own little toiletries bag with miniature versions of all the things you need already prepped and ready.
1: You're saying this as if
0: times.
1: It's weird.
0: No, it's
1: pretty
0: weird
1: normal.
0: To me. No,
1: so I've got two, you know, two kinds of deodorant. The deodorant that I use in my room and the deodorant that I use when traveling so that when I come back from a trip, if I don't have time to unpack properly, it doesn't mess up my entire life.
0: No, so I've got a toiletries bag that I can never find, but it's around. And then I have to go into the bathroom and, like, try and fit stuff in there, which is a problem for body wash because I only have, like, a 2.5 litre with the pump nozzle on it.
1: I like, have a travel hairbrush.
0: That's awesome. That's so good for you.
1: It's so handy.
0: Well, it probably is, and you're leading a much better life than I. But I just have to try. Well, I can never take...
1: Well, you don't need a travel hairbrush, but...
0: I don't need that, obviously. But the body wash, there's no way I can bring that because you'd almost need a whole backpack to
1: put it in. Do you not have, like, a little mini one?
0: No. No, I don't. And I use the same technique for what I do with toothpaste. I just assume
1: in the shower,
0: that often in the shower...
1: Poke your head out, be like, does somebody have body wash I can use?
0: Usually there's one left in there or a bar of soap or something. Or you can find one somewhere.
1: What if there's not?
0: Well, there usually is.
1: What happens when
0: most of
1: not?
0: The time, not a problem. Most of the time. 8:30, headlines are next.
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11: In this update, no concerns from a prominent Indian business leader over the FTA's $20 billion US dollar question. India Business Council Chair Edwin Paul says whether we're committed to invest $20 US billion over 15 years or not is for officials to sort out. A few more scrutiny is needed on the failed taxpayer-funded methane SAT project after the major player involved launches an internal internal review. The government put almost $30 million towards the satellite. The full extent of last week's flooding in Kaikoura is starting to emerge, with around 30 rural and urban properties identified as damaged so far. State Highway 1 south of the town remains closed until at least tomorrow. A controversial North Canterbury hunting competition has attracted protests again, but organisers say the criticism only boosts its popularity. The event's feral cat killing category went ahead yesterday, with about a dozen animal advocates turning up to protest. That's news.
4: 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Seal it once, seal it right.
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0: Good morning, welcome to the show. We're 25 minutes away from nine. Is it really controversial to be getting rid of feral cats in New Zealand?
1: I don't think so. I think there's just a loud, small group of people.
0: 12 of them. A whole dozen.
1: Mm.
0: Mind you, I'm sure there's other sympathisers, but it's too far to travel. You know, if you're a North Island cat lover, flights, got to rent a car, figure out where this feral cat competition is happening.
1: It's a lot of effort.
0: What kind of defence have they got on the cats? I don't know. They kill our native birds.
1: Just let nature play out.
0: Let nature play out with an invasive species rampaging through.
1: I'm not
0: through.
1: Saying I agree with it.
0: Cat versus bird. Let's just let nature play out. I'm like, I'll tell you who's going to win. Oh, I think we know. Nah, they got to go, man.
1: Now we just got to train the cats. We got to educate the cats on, hey, this is a native bird.
0: Educate them on how to be dead.
1: Stay away from this one. And they'll definitely listen. We just need to put them through classes.
0: And if they don't listen...
1: No, we just got to educate them. That's, you know...
0: Mm. Coming up next, we want to know the greatest addition you've ever had to your house, something that got installed or you added to your house that you just can't believe how good it is. We'll tell you why we're talking about this coming up. But do want to hear from you, 8168 with the keyword life, something pops immediately to mind is Jamie McDonald's.

0: Jamie McDonald on Life. This won't let go. 20 minutes away from 9. Kia ora, good morning. No salad today. Tabs and I hanging out with you. Both of the big political parties, Tabs, have announced solar policies.
1: Mm.
0: Not here to give details. I don't even know them. But each of them have different kinds of ideas for subsidies and going forward and getting solar panels on a lot of people's houses. Do you know anyone who's got solar panels?
1: No. Not to my knowledge.
0: Well, you would know if you knew someone.
1: Yeah.
0: Because they tell you. They love to talk about it. I know a few people who got solar panels. They'll post about it online. They talk about it any chance they get. They go to these numbers. They can give you kilowatts, megawatts, what they're selling, rates of power prices, how much they say, monthly bills.
1: I mean, I've owned one of those like solar-powered car little bobblehead things.
0: Yeah.
1: Powered by the sun.
0: Hey, smaller version of the
1: basically
0: same stuff.
1: Basically the same thing.
0: Yeah, you know? You get it. You get it.
1: I know what it's like.
0: Yeah, but anyway, people with the solar, they love it. Most of them, as far as I know, they seem to rave about it because they're like, it's the best thing we've ever done.
1: Mm-hmm.
0: People say that a lot. We want to know, what is the best thing you've ever done to your house?
1: Mm-hmm.
0: In terms of like getting something installed or added, it doesn't not necessarily installed. Maybe you put it in yourself or you brought it in. Could even just be an item.
1: Mm.
0: It's something that just is revolutionary. You love it. Call us and tell us what that is because I would like to know because there's a lot of options. The number is 0508 Life FM. You can text in 8168, keyword life. Seller has security cameras at his house. And on his app, he can just open them and look.
1: And just look, see who's outside.
0: Yeah, and it'll give him notifications if he wants. He can have a sensor so that if anyone comes through the gate or the driveway or whatever, it'll bring it up on his phone like, hey. You've got a visitor.
1: No kids can sneak out of that house.
0: No, or is it locked down, you know, and locked out. Any perpetrators?
1: Yeah.
0: Any male thieves?
1: Yeah.
0: You know, all that sort of stuff. People with security cameras, they love having security cameras.
1: Mm-hmm.
0: Always checking on it, showing, putting up screenshots online. Does anyone know what this person was?
1: Who is this person that were looking through my door?
0: Who owns this car that was suspiciously driving past at 3:25 in the afternoon?
1: They're obsessed.
0: Yeah, they love it. What have you got at your place that you've had installed that you just absolutely love? Because I have been looking around at how I can get a sparkling water tap.
1: You've been talking about this the entire time I've known you.
0: Yeah, well, I've wanted it forever. I can't afford one. They're really expensive. Like, they are. I love sparkling water. I'd love to have it just in a tap.
1: Mm-hmm.
0: They're quite a bit. I tried to get a second-hand one. I looked up one recently. $3,500. They were trying to sell it for. I think it's a high-end one. It also had boiling water and all sorts going on in there.
1: No, thank you.
0: It could do a lot. But obviously, I'm not buying that.
1: But you dream about it.
0: Well, I know someone who's got it, and it's the best. It's just awesome all the time. Water? Sure. Sparkling? For sure. There it is. Instantly. It's just straight out of the tap. And you don't get any wastage. SodaStream, you've got to make a whole litre or whatever, and then you might drink all of it.
1: True.
0: It goes flat, and then you've got extra. In the tap, you don't have any of that.
1: If you've got something that you've installed at your house that you're like, this is great, give us a call, 0508-54336.
0: Yeah, what are people sleeping on? What are they missing out on that they're just not aware how great and fantastic this is? If you've got something that you're like, oh, everybody, you've got to go. Come on, you've got to have this. Get it done. Let us know. I would love to hear from you.
2: I know that you love me.
0: Here's Hyperfence in our life. You gave

0: Hyperfenton, oh, life has saved me. I know I need saving. It's 8:45. You got the morning wake up. We're talking about the greatest thing you've had installed at your house, a change that you made. And this could be varied, right? Like solar is the example because there's going to be a lot of that happening.
1: But it really could be anything.
0: Yeah. I always wanted as a kid a, I don't even know what you call them, but the little eyepiece in your front door that you look through.
1: Yeah.
0: What's that called?
1: I was always jealous of those too. You can spy on the other person without it being obvious that you're looking outside.
0: It's not a peephole. What's it called? It has a name.
1: I don't know what the name is, but I know what you're talking about.
0: Everyone does, but I'm like, well, there's definitely a term for it. Anyway, one of those that apartments have in the door. I always thought, man, if we had one of those, we'd be living. Then we got a door that was just made of glass in the next house we lived in.
1: Oh, see, that's not fun because then...
0: Kind of the same thing.
1: It's two-way.
0: They can also see you.
1: Yeah,
0: so
1: don't like that.
0: Changes it. We want to know from you, what is the greatest addition you've ever made to your home?
1: We have Esme on the line. Good morning.
2: Good morning.
0: All right, Esme, you texted through. What do you got? What are you raving about?
2: I didn't actually catch the whole of everything, so my apologies. It is a plug-in item rather than a home change.
0: No, that's fine.
2: But it's a Medisana foot warmer. So for context, female, get cold, live in the south of the South Island, it is cold.
1: Mm-hmm.
2: And this is like a little electric boot for your feet, and it is the best thing since sliced bread.
0: Okay, I could definitely be on board with this.
1: Do you walk around the house or do you sit at, like, on the couch
2: no,
1: with your feet
2: I mean,
1: in them?
2: It's both feet in together, so you'd be like in a, you know, jumping sack race or something. It wouldn't be elegant. Definitely better than that.
0: Okay. Well, because, I mean, you said you live in the South Island, you know, and I know it gets cold down there, but I live in Auckland, and it gets really cold here. The last couple of days have been, whew, you wouldn't believe it.
1: Beyond stop it.
0: So
2: we have been feeling sorry for you, for the unaccustomed, you know.
0: Thank you. It has been quite cold. Anyway, and I don't know if I've got bad circulation or what, but my feet... corpse feet. Like they could be, you know, if a doctor touched me while I was asleep on my foot, they'd be like, oh, he's passed. You know, like the body's gone cold already. So a foot warmer, is it hard or is it kind of like a sack?
2: It's kind of like an electric blanket in like a double joined up Ugg boot.
1: Oh, that does sound nice.
0: Come on.
2: It's so good.
0: Yeah. See,
1: but
0: that
1: then you
0: good.
1: Don't want to move, I'm guessing.
2: Well, yeah, but, you know, good book, Netflix, what are you going to do?
0: Yeah, cup of tea,
1: yep.
0: Couple of biscuits.
2: Oh, definitely.
0: Yeah, you're settled in. Okay, thanks, Esme, love it. Okay, Medisana foot warmer. What about you, Tabs? I mean, you're flatting, so you're not going to make any unnecessary additions to a house.
1: See, my flat is a bit strange. It's like an old villa that's had an extension put on it. And the kitchen, it's quite a big kitchen. There's a lot of space and a lot of storage space. There's 7 flatmates, and we all have plenty of room in the pantry.
0: Okay.
1: The only thing is that there's a section of the pantry that looks like it used to just be an old wardrobe. Like, you open it up, and there's no shelves. There's just like a rail where you would hang clothes.
0: Oh, it definitely is an old wardrobe.
1: Yeah, it's literally an old wardrobe.
0: Yeah.
1: And then there's a shelf at the very bottom. But two of my flatmates, that's their designated spot for their food. And the entire time I've lived in this flat, I have not understood why no one has put any sort of shelving unit in there. Every time I open it, it makes me angry. Like, it's just so disorganized. It's just all over the... Anyway, but it's not my section of the pantry, so it doesn't matter.
0: Okay, so your greatest addition to a house is a potential one, and it would be
1: no,
0: a shelf.
1: It's just happened this weekend. So David finally installed some shelves. I opened it up. I saw it. I thought everything's right in the world now. You've finally installed some shelves.
0: I thought you were going to say they actually just hang their coats and stuff in there, and you've got basically like a mud room in your kitchen, effectively.
1: What would have been less annoying is if they'd gotten one of those shoe hangers that you can put in a wardrobe and use that to put their food in. Instead, it was just like just so much wasted space.
0: Okay, no one's called through about, and I don't know how many people have these, but people nowadays in their kitchen will install a tap over the top of the stove. So, and it's on a little swivel. So it's like a copper pipe or whatever.
1: Over the top of the stove?
0: Yeah.
1: Why?
0: So that you can put your pot on the burner and then just swivel the arm over top and turn the water on, fill it up for boiling water, whatever you want to do, turn it off. And
1: normally I boil the water in the jug and then put it in the pot, though.
0: Well, yeah. I mean, there's multiple ways. You could just turn around to the tap that's probably within 1 meter
1: out of
0: Yeah, but it's a thing. People are doing it. They're paying for it. So I'm like, are people loving that? Is that revolutionizing your life? Or do you look at it with disdain, thinking, man, we really lost ourselves for a moment there?
1: I just think, out of all the things you could spend your money on for a kitchen design, I'd spend it on...
0: It's a trend.
1: A double sink.
0: But this is the thing. You don't know until you get one. Mm. It's like an incinerator. You don't know how great that thing is until you just have one. And then you're like, this is pretty...
1: And then you use it, and then it breaks all the time, and then the landlord just tells you to stop using it.
0: There's... Yeah, because people put a whole broccoli stem down it and think it can just viscerate a fibrous vegetable stalk. You're like, no, of course it can't feed flax down it and think it's just going to chew its way. It's going to get caught in the rotors. It'll be, you know, it's not industrial grade. Anyway, it's 9 minutes away from nine. If you've changed something in your house, you made an addition or an installation of something that you're like, this is the best, let us know. 0508 Life FM.
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8: I did it to my parents, and now my children put me through the same misery, the universal chorus of Are We There Yet? I wonder if Abraham asked God the same thing. Are we there yet? Is it time yet? Isaac was born when Abraham was 100 years old, 25 long years after God had promised him a son. No matter how late it seemed, Genesis tells us that it was at the very time God had promised. In other words, Isaac was right on time. It's a phrase repeated throughout Scripture, the proper or the appointed time. It tells us that God's plans have a timetable. The journey of faith is to learn to wait and trust in the wisdom of His timing, knowing that it will bring blessing. As Sarah held Isaac, she said, "God has brought me laughter, and everyone who hears about this will laugh with me." This can be our testimony too. I'm Amy Walker.
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0: 9:05, we're talking about the greatest thing you've had installed in your house. Have you made a change, done something that you're like, everybody needs to know about it and should be doing it also? This is going to be the case with solar because a lot of people, you know, in the future, going to get solar panels.
1: Hey, that'll be great. And then we'll all get to enjoy it.
0: And they love to talk about it. I've noticed it. It's a thing, right? We want to know from you. What have you done? 0508 Life FM.
1: We have Lyndon on the phone. Good morning, Lyndon.
9: Morning, team.
0: Morning.
9: Parents built a house when I was about 3 or 4. but they had a laundry chute from the kitchen down to the laundry.
1: Oh, this is what I'm talking about.
0: Kevin. Yes.
1: So good. Was it just from the kitchen to the laundry or was it throughout the whole house?
9: Nah, kitchen to laundry, just gravity fed. But obviously I wasn't doing laundry at 3 and 4.
0: Yeah, but that is so good.
9: Yeah, I moved out and it's just like, oh, it sucks.
0: I have to walk to the laundry like some peasant.
9: Yeah.
0: Yeah. We've got in our house, our laundry's in like a room, but you have to go outside to then get and it's kind of almost detached, right? I know, disgusting. But we do have a window that opens from one part of the house into that room.
1: Do you sometimes throw it in and hope that
0: it's annoying because it's so close to being great, but it's also the only way the window closes is like on this rickety old latch and you have to really work it and rattle it open. It's really hard to do it. And then you can only just get your hand underneath and kind of biff it towards the washing machine and it always ends up on the floor. So it's like it's close to what you had, but it's not nearly...
1: Not really.
0: What you're talking about.
9: I plan to one day build a house and do the same thing.
1: Yeah.
9: That's a dream.
0: Yeah. Hey, well, keep heading towards it, man.
1: Keep dreaming.
0: I believe in you. We've basically got the Temu laundry chute at our house is what we've effectively got.
1: All right. We also have Tony on the phone. Hey, Tony.
10: Hey, how's it going, team?
0: Yeah, good.
10: Sorry about any background noise. I'm at the gym at the moment. My magical addition to the tiny house was I don't have a lot of cupboard space, and I went, and I'm not going without my coffee machine and my grinder, and I thought, I wonder if I could just slide it in and out. So from Kmart, I bought I think it cost me like $20.
0: Yeah.
10: A thing that I could screw into the bottom shelf, and that then put the coffee machine and the grinder on there. And I could slide it out when I want to use it and slide it back when I don't.
1: Absolute life hack.
0: That is living, man.
10: That is best life hack ever.
0: That is good. Okay, I'm going to have to find out exactly what you've got because I want my whole pantry to do this. Mm. I want one of those sliding pantries that people have, you know, where it comes out and like everything is right there.
1: And then you get all your bench space back when you're not using
0: this.
1: It.
0: I want this at our house. We don't have it.
1: You get to enjoy that every single day.
0: See, are you living in a tiny house?
10: Yes.
0: Yeah, so you've got to be so clever about where everything goes. Everything has its place, how it moves. It's all very precious because it's small, right? You can't be wasting stuff.
10: That was so successful that on the cupboard down, I put in another one that I could put in the toaster and... Nutribullet stuff.
0: Oh, you're living, man. You got it going. That is good.
10: So something works, repeat.
0: Yes. Amen. Hey, well, thanks for the call. Appreciate it. We've got to go to news. It's coming on the way at 9 o'clock. But if you've got something that you absolutely rave about that you had installed at your place, what is it? 8168 with the keyword life.
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0: Today, attending a series of business, political and community events. Acting Prime Minister David Seymour says he heard Modi speak at a rally, which he attended out of political nerdism.
1: Wow, he's a cross between a sort of charismatic Baptist preacher, Winston Churchill, and a sort of New World leader.
0: The Employers and Manufacturers Association is pushing for a bipartisan approach to business policy ahead of the election. The EMA wants greater certainty for businesses, including plans for manufacturing, a clear energy future and stable settings. Despite a sharp increase in penalties, advocates warn too many drivers are continuing to park illegally in mobility spaces, about a third doing so without a permit. Mount Hart has enjoyed its busiest weekend in a decade after a slow start to the season. More than 10,000 people hit the Canterbury slopes over the three-day Matariki weekend, with around a metre of fresh snow and three bluebird days, helping set the new attendance record. That's news.
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0: In sport, Jannik Sinner has asserted his status as men's world tennis number one, successfully defending his Wimbledon crown. The Italians come from a set down to beat second seed Alexander Zverev in a four-set final lasting 3 hours and 46 minutes. It's a fifth Grand Slam triumph for Sinner, who has paid tribute to his wider team on Disney+.
3: I appreciate the understanding they have towards me, because I know that I ask them a lot, you know, and everyone has family at home, and you know, I always try to do my best, you know, when we are together.
0: Another dominant sailing result for 49er duo Seb McKenzie's and George Lee Rush. The 21-year-olds have defended their European Championship title off the coast of Germany following their World Championship crown in May. That's sport. I'm Jodie Gill.
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5: Northland, Auckland and Coromandel partly cloudy with isolated showers. Waikato to Taranaki and Bay of Plenty, Taupo and Taumarunui partly cloudy with areas of morning frost, isolated afternoon and evening showers. Should be turning to rain about Taranaki tonight. Gisborne to Wairarapa fine apart from areas of morning frost. Whanganui and Taihape to Wellington, cloudy periods with some frost this morning. The odd shower is possible for Kapiti and Wellington. Nelson and Buller, a few showers developing this morning, turning to rain this evening. Possibly heavy falls. Grey 2 Fiordland, mostly cloudy with a few showers, turning to rain for a time. Thunderstorms and heavy falls possible about Fiordland this morning and everywhere from this afternoon. And for Marlborough, Canterbury, Otago and Southland, a frosty start, and then high cloud is increasing with patchy afternoon or evening rain.
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5: Hey, congratulations, you're in the right place this morning, just where you need to be, according to me and Tabs.
8: I agree.
5: Hopefully you do too, unless you're about to change stations. It's 9:04. Welcome into the show. We were talking about the best thing you've like installed on your house or change that you've made to your home.
8: We got one text in. My parents have built in a vacuum valve installed at the floor level of the kitchen, so when you need to sweep up crumbs, etc., you just flick it on and sweep it straight from the kitchen floor into the vacuum.
5: Built-in vacuuming around the house. I've been in a house like this. One that you two can just add the pipe into the room.
8: Like, I would love that.
5: They've all got a, like, it looks like a light switch, but you just move it aside and there's a big hole, pop in the thing.
8: That's,
5: and
8: then my dream.
5: You just vacuum it away.
8: I would love to have a house with that.
5: I mean, you can get cordless vacuums now too, that just sort of, you can move them anywhere. Probably made those systems a little bit redundant. But in the kitchen, just being able to turn it on and just a little sweep.
8: So good.
5: Like having a pneumatic tube in your house.
8: Mm.
5: Wouldn't it be good to have that with laundry though at the same time? Like you could turn it on and just sort of throw a t-shirt towards the wall and it's like...
8: It'd be great if it did that and then also did the laundry as well.
5: And sends it back folded.
8: That would be amazing.
5: Probably very expensive too. This is incredible. This is someone texted in. I put a gate sensor between the bottom and top of the letterbox to tell us...

0: When we have mail, it's changed my life. No more wasted trips to the letterbox.
1: That's genius.
0: Again, though, what is that, a Bluetooth sensor?
1: I don't know.
0: But is it hardwired in? Like if they dug a trench from... And how does it get notified? Are they notifying their phone? Is there a bing that plays in the house? Or like,
1: must just be a notification on the phone saying something was sensed.
0: You've got mail. Yeah, something like that.
1: We just got a letter.
0: We just got a letter.
1: We just got a letter. I wonder who it's from.
0: Did he ever say, and now let's have some cake? We just got a letter. And now let's have some cake.
1: I don't remember that.
0: I wonder if it's one of those memories I've made up that never happened.
1: Maybe it's at the end after they've read the letter.
0: Don't know. Blue's Clues was a long time ago. Well, hey, whatever addition you've made to your house, thanks for sharing them with us. Some great ones out there. You can't have them all, but you can have the one you need, maybe. And that's an achievable dream. Coming up next, we'll get your unbelievable fact. My fact today, I heard in the wild.
1: Okay.
0: Direct from the source of a person who knows, and we're talking about Antarctica.
1: Okay.
0: Coming up next, here's Tahisha. The Daily Bread of Life.

0: You got the morning wake up on Life. It's for King and Country with Miracle. Tabs and Bjorn with you this morning.
1: That's unbelievable.
0: Why is there a delay? It's coming. It just wanted to take its merry little time. But it is there. My fact for today, and I did hear this yesterday and I couldn't believe it, but it does make sense once you hear it. It's pretty cool at the same time. From a friend that I hadn't seen in quite a while, had a bit of a, like, we did this church service yesterday that was all of the, some part of a church called a Vineyard Church.
2: Mm-hmm. All the Vineyard churches in the general area.
0: Yeah, in the general area,
2: they
0: all came together. Exactly. It was good, like an all-in kind of service, which was fun. So I saw a lot of people I've known over the years and blah, blah, blah. Anyway, bumping in the sky. We're chatting. Asking him about his work, and he works in like architecture type stuff. And he's done some cool jobs in the past, but he was like, oh, at the moment we're redesigning Scott Base in Antarctica.
2: All right.
0: I was like, dang.
2: What a fascinating job.
0: I know. So I was like, I had a lot of questions. I was like, man, I guess that's really, that'd be unusual because you've got to think very carefully about all the materials you use, how everything functions. Yes, it may work here in New Zealand. Does it still keep you warm in Antarctica, right? And hard to simulate this kind of stuff too. And he was like, oh yeah, everything too. Every product that you use, it has to be, we've got to work out, does it work at the freezing, freezing cold temperatures you get down there just permanently? So like adhesives, sealants, silicone, all sorts of stuff that like finishes things, paint that's not going to dry properly, all this sort of stuff. So they got to do a lot of testing, research, and all this sort of things, right? And they're doing some additions to the Scott Base, New Zealand's thing down there, accommodation and that. Anyway, he was like, well, here's a start. He's like, concrete doesn't set in Antarctica. It's too cold, so you can't use concrete. I was like, oh, yeah, well, that's, it's like your foundations. So what do you do?
2: So what do they do?
0: Very, very simple. He's like, so everything's on these big iron supports, right, that we engineer and put together down there, fly in, or take them on boat and all this kind of stuff. And he's like, you just drill into the ice, you put the post in, and then you just fill it up with water.
2: And then the ice is the
0: and
2: foundation.
0: And then it just freezes around it, and you're good to go. Wow.
1: That's unbelievable.
0: They just freeze. That's their concrete. It's just the ice. And when you want them, you just dig it out, put whatever you need to, all your rebar and your everything. And then just pour the water back in. And it just freezes super quick. And it's rock solid. Isn't that amazing?
2: I never would have even really thought about that.
0: Yeah, I know. I was like, well, yeah. I mean, that's kind of obvious when you say
2: it. Makes sense.
0: Yeah, it totally makes sense. But anyway, so this is the kind of stuff that they're doing. So that's what they use in Antarctica. Instead of concrete, they just use water.
2: Much cheaper.
0: That's my fact. Well, the water's cheap.
2: Yeah.
0: Building something in Antarctica, probably not so much.
2: Yeah.
1: That's unbelievable.
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10: Today we're starting with a beautiful verse from the book of Deuteronomy. It's a verse which tells us something essential about who God is.
11: Know therefore that the Lord your God is God, the faithful God who keeps covenant and steadfast love with those who love him and keep his commandments to a thousand generations.
10: That's Deuteronomy chapter 7, verse 9 from the ESV. And it's certainly not the only place in Scripture where God's faithfulness is highlighted. In 2 Thessalonians, Paul writes that the Lord is faithful. Hebrews 10 encourages us to hold on to hope because he who promised is faithful. The Bible keeps returning to this theme because God's people have always needed the reminder. Life changes. Circumstances shift. Our emotions rise and fall. But God's character remains steady. He is faithful. Thomas Christensen points out that in the Old Testament, when God did something significant, something unmistakably good, the people of Israel often marked the moment. They built physical reminders. They set up stones. They created memorials. They wanted future generations to be able to point and say, this is where God provided. This is where God rescued. This is where God showed his faithfulness. Those markers weren't just historical curiosities. They were spiritual anchors. They helped God's people remember that when they had been unsure how things would work out, God had always stepped in. When they had felt overwhelmed, the Lord had carried them. When they had been afraid, God had been faithful. Thomas says he tries to take the same approach in his own life, intentionally recalling the moments when God has brought him through difficult seasons. He talks about choosing to believe that the God who has been faithful before isn't suddenly going to change his character now. The Heavenly Father who has cared for him in the past isn't going to become distant or inattentive in the present. So when worry rises up, he responds by remembering God's faithfulness. I think that's really helpful, because worry does rise up. Fear does creep in. We all face moments when we wonder how things are going to work out. And in those moments, we can choose to remember. We can look back at the times God has carried us, guided us, strengthened us, and provided for us. The God who was faithful then is faithful now, and he will be faithful tomorrow. He is, as Deuteronomy 7 says, the faithful God.
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12: Our hearts get trampled in the dust. Someone should pay. Someone should pay for that. We're making enemies of us. I'm not okay.

0: troubles. You got the morning wake up on Life FM. Thanks for tuning into the show. Tabs and Bjorn with you this morning. Time to pull back the curtain and check in with what's been going on. Mr. Worldwide. Firstly, Tabs, have you ever heard of Ben Nevis?
1: No.
0: It's a mountain in Scotland.
1: Okay.
0: I think it's their biggest one. Pretty sure.
1: Okay.
0: It's not like, you know, they don't have a lot of huge mountains over there, okay. But it's up there. A dog has been evacuated by search and rescue, a black Labrador.
1: How did the dog get all the way up there?
0: It was there with its trainer, a dog trainer, who was taking it up there, which makes me think that it wasn't her dog. So she may have been walking the dog on behalf of another family. You know, you can like...
1: All the way up there.
0: Yeah. Yeah, you put your dog in some extreme exercise program, because Labradors, anyone who's ever owned one or known one, they are gluttons. They love the food. They'll eat anything. Like, they just, their whole life's mission is to put on weight.
1: So they just really need to just...
0: And get chunky. So, yeah.
1: Get out there.
0: Often you got to walk the Labrador to try and burn some of that off. And going up Ben Nevis may just be the ticket.
1: Okay.
0: For this particular dog. Anyway, being a Labrador, it did eat something on the way up, and that was someone's discarded marijuana that they left on the trail.
1: Well, that wouldn't help with the hunger, I guess.
0: Well, apparently the dog eventually started losing its legs and got a bit wobbly on it, and then took a lie down, went a bit red in the eyes and just sort of chilled out and wouldn't move. And the owner thought it was having some sort of illness or whatever, so eventually was like, I can't carry a 25-kilo Labrador down Ben Nevis. So they had to call search and rescue. They helicoptered in some specialists. They put it in a stretcher. And four people have trained their whole life for situations like this, carried a drugged-out Labrador down a mountain. It made a full recovery.
1: And how did
0: it's fine,
1: I'm
0: by
1: sure.
0: The way.
1: And how did they discover what had happened?
0: Well, they
1: the
0: did
1: dog?
0: Testing. They didn't know at the time. They did testing down at the vets or whatever, and they figured it out. So they put a warning out there, please don't discard your drugs or whatever on the mountain. Don't do that anyway, but, you know, don't leave them around. It could have been anybody who ended up doing that.
1: Ended up being a dog.
0: Yeah.
1: Well,
0: the dog's name was Tokyo, but they should probably rename it Snoop Dogg. It's got to be its nickname going forward. We move now, and I will specify, this is only in the US, okay, because I know Taco Bell is in New Zealand, and just Tabs is Taco Bell's number one hater.
1: I'll keep our mouth shut.
0: New Zealand.
1: I'd eat it, but I, you know.
0: Okay, here she goes. Oh, watch out. Taco Bell has had to pull a number of ingredients in the United States, including lettuce, guacamole, and pico de gallo, which is salsa, basically.
1: Why?
0: So if you're getting a burrito, how boring.
1: Yeah.
0: No guac, no salsa, and no lettuce. What, do you just get a slab of meat in there and a bit of refried beans? Anyway, they've pulled all those ingredients because there's a parasite going around that's linked to explosive diarrhea.
1: This is what I'm talking about.
0: No. This is in America. We're fine in New Zealand. We don't have this problem. So people are eating it, and then that's the resulting actions from it. And they're saying if that's you, you need to go and get checked out because you could be dealing with a proper illness there. So they've removed all of those foods. Now, the trouble is trying to decide, do you have the parasite?
1: Did
0: you just have some high-quality Mexican food, and that's the price you pay for trying to live your life? They don't give you any tips on how to figure out the difference. So anyway, good luck to everyone out there, and that's your window to the world.
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0: You got the morning wake up on Life FM. 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
1: The verse of the day, brought to you by Bible Society and Manor Christian Stores. We believe the Bible is for everyone.
2: Today's verse is from the book of John, chapter 10, verse 10. The thief's purpose is to steal and kill and destroy. My purpose is to give them a rich and satisfying life.
0: I love in this passage, if you read through the whole thing, it's Jesus basically talking to the Pharisees and he's talking to the people around at the same time. So the Pharisees were kind of the religious elite, you know, that really did not like Jesus. Mm-hmm. And he uses this metaphor about him being the good shepherd and leading his sheep through the gate. And then anyone who climbs over the fence to get in is a thief. And he's using this whole kind of analogy of like shepherd stuff. And in verse 6, it says, Jesus used this figure of speech, but the Pharisees did not understand what he was telling them. Like, they didn't even get that the whole analogy he was using was literally about them.
2: Well, that's been then the whole time they've been listening to Jesus, just not quite clicking, not quite
0: like
2: understanding.
0: Like nodding along, being like, oh, maybe he's got a point there. And they're like, he's talking about you, you idiot.
2: And they're like, what? No, not me.
0: Oh, no, what?
2: Nah, they're talking about those other people.
0: But this is a great warning. I mean, this verse gets used when people talk about kind of, you know, the devil in general. Mm. Like Satan himself, you know, is the thief. And obviously it's like the source of all deception, yeah. But specifically in this context, he's talking about religious leaders that are leading people astray. People that speak on behalf of God, claim to know the scriptures and know what faith is and share that, but really they're leading people off into a completely different direction, which is basically what the Pharisees at the time were doing. This is right after Jesus healed a man of blindness. Mm. And the Pharisees got super upset and they kicked Jesus out and the man who was healed out of the synagogue. Imagine that.
2: And Jesus is like, see what I mean?
0: How dare you come into this place of worship and bring healing in the name of the Lord?
2: How do you bring hope?
0: Well, literally, because they were just threatened that he was moving in on their patch and taking, like, they wanted to hold on to the power and the status and everything that they had gained by putting themselves in this position. And then Jesus comes in and it's super upsetting for all these people. And I just think of it as a warning to watch out who you listen to.
2: Yeah, be discerning of who you're influenced by, who you're listening to, and look for the life.
0: Hard to find sometimes, like the discernment piece is probably quite big there. You know, that's a hard one to try and figure out. And I think it's a tough thing to navigate because now we have access to so many different voices, thoughts, interpretations from all around the world, largely through the internet and social media. You can find people preaching in all sorts of different interpretations and directions on stuff. And just because somebody is on a stage with a microphone
2: doesn't mean
0: they're an expert, including myself and especially Tabitha. I mean, you know, what I'm just saying is test everything that you hear and don't just take it as gospel in itself because someone is saying it loudly.
2: Amen. If you want to read around that, we were reading from the book of John, chapter 10, verse 10.
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4: 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How bizarre? How bizarre?
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10: Kia ora tātou. Welcome to A Minute in History with the Hope Project. In the 1500s, Catholic reformer St. Vincent de Paul co-founded a movement in France called the Daughters of Charity. The sisters were instructed to find the sick and poor and do what our Lord did. Jesus went from town to town, from village to village, and cured all he met. Where medical care for the poor had largely been limited to monasteries prior to this, from the time of St. Vincent's commissioning onwards, a new movement began. In it, women with medical training moved beyond the monasteries they lived in to go and help the sick and poor anywhere. St. Vincent's trainees travelled right across France and quite miraculously ended up running nearly all the hospitals and charitable institutions in France at that time. Many recognise these medical women as the first nurses in history, giving their lives to care for those who were sick anywhere. In more ways than we realise, the Christian faith has shaped our cultural values. See hopeproject.co.nz for more.
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0: You got the morning wake up on life as Omega Levine, all things new. It's just coming up on 10 o'clock. So we've got to say goodbye before we end the show, though. We try and end the show on her. Tab's bringing the high today.
1: And this high is for dog owners that live in Hong Kong, which I doubt will be anyone listening, but who
0: Probably
1: knows?
0: Probably not.
1: If you are a dog owner in Hong Kong, previously you were not allowed to bring your dog to any eatery at all. It was just banned completely against the rules, completely against food safety rules. But they're trying to have more of a pet-friendly culture now.
0: Okay.
1: So since 1994, only guide dogs were allowed in restaurants. But now, since last Thursday, over 900 approved restaurants now have the right to welcome dogs into their restaurants.
0: Oh, okay, hold on. So it's still a voluntary thing?
1: I think so.
0: Okay, that's good. Because I was thinking, wait, if they just made it now, anyone can bring their manky little dog anywhere.
1: It's more now they're allowed to have, like, dog cafes and dogs, you know,
0: okay.
1: around the place.
0: Oh, yeah, well, that's all right.
1: Well, that's nice.
0: If a place wants to do it, it's fine. But don't be assuming you have the right to do it.
1: Previously, dogs were only allowed in outdoor areas.
0: Yeah.
1: Other than people's own homes. And now they can come into restaurants if the restaurants want them to.
0: Well, I can tell you, most of the people eating at the restaurant, they don't want your dog in there. Even though you may love little Schnapplepuss or whatever his name is, just don't bring him to a restaurant. Some people away with their dogs.
1: Some people with their pets.
0: Saw someone, we drove to swimming lessons the other day. Someone had their pit bull at the park, the playground, the kids' playground.
1: Yeah.
0: I was like, you're an idiot.
1: Like, they didn't have it on a leash or anything.
0: Yeah, no, it's just, oh, bring my friend Lee. It's a lovely dog.
1: Don't worry, he's running over to you really aggressively, barking, looking like he wants to bite you, but he'd never bite you. He's
0: oh, don't
1: nice.
0: Worry. He's a sweetheart. Lovely. He's just a little excited.
1: He wouldn't do that.
0: No.
1: No, you don't have to be scared.
0: What are you worried about? He's an awesome dog.
1: I know that the sign says that I have to have my dog on a lead, but my dog
0: Oh, this dog's
1: never.
0: Different. No, he's just a fun-loving guy. Oh, sorry, he got you a bit filthy, wet and dirty there.
1: Sorry, he just took a bite out of you. Sorry, he just kicked over you. He just bumped your grandma.
0: Oh, look at that, the cute little guy's running through traffic again. Oh, he's such a sweetie. Love him. Keep your dogs at home. That's what I reckon.
1: Unless the restaurant says you're welcome to bring them. Unless it's a dog-friendly.
0: It's just, what is... I don't know. I'm not keen on it.
1: Hey, if you don't want to go to a dog-friendly cafe, you don't have to go to one.
0: Yeah, well, that's true. And it's fine that there is dog-friendly cafes. That's cool. Yeah. No, it is. It's
1: nobody's right. forcing you.
0: No one's forcing anyone to do anything. Except probably should be forcing people to keep their pit bulls out of the kids' playground. I'd be for it. I think others would be too, on the most part. I'm sure it's
1: anyway,
0: lovely.
1: A lovely hi to end you with today.
0: Hey, well, at least... That's happening in a different country. Anyway, good for them. We're going to go. We'll see you tomorrow. Sal is back on the show as well. Most likely, Sharon got you after 10 o'clock. You're on life.

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2: In this update, Trade Minister Todd McClay is quelling concerns about the multi-billion dollar investment attached to our free trade agreement with India. Indian Prime Minister Narendra Modi's translator called the investment a commitment during his visit on Saturday. But McClay says it's only a commitment to promote. Foreign Affairs Minister Winston Peters says it's anyone's guess where peace talks stand between Iran and the US following the latest exchange of fire. US President Donald Trump says the Strait of Hormuz is open, but Tehran says it's closed. Fonterra has lowered this season's forecast milk payout. The midpoint has dropped from $9.75 to $9.25. Kaikoura remains in a state of emergency following last week's flooding. State Highway 1 south of the town remains closed until at least tomorrow.

0: it's still a great day. Playing a Grand Slam final, it's so rare and so special.
1: 49er sailing duo Seb Menzies and George Lee Rush have defended their European Championship title in subdued fashion. A lack of wind saw the deciding medal races off the coast of Germany cancelled, cementing the 21-year-old pair's 8-point advantage from the earlier fleet races as the final result. That's sport. I'm Malcolm Jordan.
2: 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Seal it once, seal it right.
3: Life FM weather. Northland, Auckland and Coromandel, it's partly cloudy with isolated showers. For the Waikato through to Taranaki, also the Bay of Plenty, Taupo and Taumaranui, partly cloudy with a few showers about North Taranaki, areas of morning frost inland, isolated afternoon and evening showers, but turning to rain about Taranaki tonight. For Gisborne through to Wairarapa, it is fine with areas of morning frost, Whanganui through to Taihape through to Wellington, cloudy periods, the odd shower is also possible for Wellington. For Nelson and Buller, isolated showers developing this morning, turning to rain tonight with possibly heavy falls. For Grey through to Fiordland, mostly cloudy with a few showers, turning to rain for a time, thunderstorms and heavy falls possible about Fiordland this morning and everywhere from the afternoon. And for Marlborough, Canterbury, Otago and Southland, it is a frosty start, then some high cloud increasing, patchy afternoon and evening rain.
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0: It's No Big Deal, and Hull V, he has been announced headlining Festival 1 2027. If you want to catch Hull V there, it is not too early to get tickets. They are available now on the website festival.one. Ata marie e te whanau. Kei te pehi a koe. How are you? It is Monday. It is the 13th of July. Today is the day before Eloise's birthday. She's actually not here today. Very strategic move on her behalf. Taking her birthday leave on a Monday after a long weekend. And then she also gets to be here at work for her birthday tomorrow. Genuinely impressed. I've got to hand it to her. That was a good move. Hey, if it's your birthday too, well, a very happy birthday to you. Coming up on the show, this is what I mean, I went home, my worry starts to sleep. My husband and I always argue over who introduced who to this song. He reckons he introduced me to this song, and that's why it's on the Life FM playlist. But I beg to differ. I say no. I introduced you to this song, my friend. It's a good song. That's why we love to bicker about it. What about this one? Jordan Armstrong. His new song, God Loves Us. This is a good one, man. I love it. These two tunes are coming up for you next. It is a Monday. I'm so looking forward to getting into the show today. It's good to be back, actually. Took the last couple days off for a church conference. We are here, ready to go. Let's get into the show, shall we? As always, if you want to get in touch, you can text through 8168. Start your message out with the keyword life. I would love to hear from you.
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6: My wife and I holidayed in Queenstown, and one day we decided to go gold panning. I tried all the techniques known to man as I walked up and down the river. I guessed, I prayed, But at the end of a winter's day, hands freezing and teeth shivering, I found a lot of dirt but no gold. I've found in life it's far easier to find the dirt in people's lives and situations than it is the gold. We're masters at finding problems and seeing the issues. I'm so thankful that God looks at us and sees the gold. I'm not saying he doesn't know about the dirt, but he chooses to believe in us despite our failures and shortcomings. Most of us are regularly reminded about our dirt, but what we have forgotten is that there is gold in us waiting to come out. Today, would you remember that there is gold in you, and let's be a people that find the gold and believe the best in others. I'm Ben Cherry, pastor of City Point Church, Auckland.
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is cool. I'm a fan. Am I just a little bit late to the party? Like, I was away Wednesday, Thursday, Friday last week at Shout Conference. Was that song on the playlist last week? I don't think so. I have a feeling it wasn't. We do add our new music to the playlist on a Monday. That's when we get all the new tunes. If you didn't know, now you do. That song, God Loves Us, from Jordan Armstrong, is currently sitting in at number 23. It is hot on the heels of this brand new song from Equippers Revolution. Now, Equippers Church released not one, but two new albums on Friday. Promised Land from Equippers Revolution, and then there is a new album by Equippers Worship that is called Awe, and they are both out and available now. Promised Land is the new single that we've added to the Life FM playlist, and that one is sitting in at number 22 already on the U-Chart countdown. So head on over to our website, lifefm.co.nz, vote for your favourites now, and hey, join us again in about 5 minutes' time, where we'll be getting into today's Sips and Scripture. Chance to hit pause on a busy Monday morning and get into the words together.

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0: It is Sansone, Stand On You on Life FM, 10:30 on your Monday morning. It's time now to get into the Sips and Scripture.
1: Sip and Scripture. 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
0: That's right. Now, this is a chance, kind of mid-morning, to just pause after the chaos, the busyness, the crazies of getting everyone up and out the door and ready for the day. I don't know about you, but yeah, the mornings are busy. I often feel like I've run a whole marathon before even getting into work. So let's take this moment together. Let's have a cup of tea or a cup of coffee. We'll pause and we'll get into the word together. Now, this morning's verse is from the book of Matthew, chapter 4, verse 4, and it's a goodie. It says, Jesus answered, "It is written, man does not live on bread alone, but on every word that comes from the mouth of God." Now, this is important because it's talking about, like, literal bread, physical food, right, that we are, you know, able to eat each day and have some for now, but we're going to get hungry later, right? You know, you have breakfast, you might have literal toast, bread, and by lunchtime your tummy is rumbly again, so maybe you'll have a hanaweti, a sandwich, and then by dinner time, tummy's hungry again. You know, it's just constant. It cannot sustain us long term. But it is written, the scriptures say that we are to live on every word that comes from the mouth of God. That is the sustenance, that is the nourishment that we need, right? God's living bread, that we are to seek the true daily bread that we need God to supply. I think it's really important that we have this deep kind of hunger for the living bread, the word of God, that we recognize that his bread is so much more necessary for our life than physical food. Yeah. So I think that's a great verse this morning. If you want to go and read it again, it is found in the book of Matthew, chapter 4, verse 4. Jesus answered, "It is written, man does not live on bread alone, but on every word that comes from the mouth of God." That is today's Sips and Scripture, my friends.
2: 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We believe that no matter how loud the world gets, there's a peace that surpasses all understanding. We believe that you weren't meant to carry the weight of tomorrow on your shoulders today. If you're feeling overwhelmed, or perhaps just a little lost in the noise, take a moment and breathe. We want you to know you're seen, you are known, and you are deeply loved. If your heart is heavy, let's take a moment together and pray. Lord, I give you my worries and my weariness. Replace my anxiety with your peace and my doubt with your strength. Guide my steps today and remind me that I'm never walking alone. Amen. Hang on to that promise as you go about your day.
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1: Brandon Lake and Nick Jonas on Life FM. We got Shez hanging out with you on your Monday. We're about 15 minutes away from 11. Now, there is a date in my calendar. I've taken annual leave and it's been approved. I just don't know what that date is for. It's gone amiss and I don't know. I'm like, do I keep the annual leave? Do I revoke the annual leave? Like, why on earth did I book this? Now, it's in a few weeks from now, so I've got a little bit of time to work it out. But I tell you what would have made this thing a whole lot clearer is having an actual physical calendar. Now, here at Rima Media, we sell these every year and they are just so popular, which kind of blows my mind a little bit. But it does really go to show people do like to keep track of things on a physical calendar. Well, right now we are running the Rima Media photo competition and this is your chance to have your photos featured in one of these 2027 calendars. Now, for the first time this year, next year, Rima will be producing two calendars. One, landscapes, New Zealand landscapes, and the other, New Zealand flora and fauna. So if you take photos and you want to enter your pictures into either one of those categories, jump online, lifefm.co.nz for details, and each winning photo will receive a $50 voucher. So, I mean, it's pretty fun, and I'm going to head off and try work out why on earth I've got annual leave booked in for like two Fridays from now. Oh, it must be something important.
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8: There's this sentence. If you don't have anything nice to say, don't say anything at all. Well, not necessarily. Sometimes we must not be silent. When we're being treated badly and take the initiative to confront the person about how they're treating us, we could turn awkwardness or nastiness into friendship. Of course, Jesus has solid advice on how we approach them in Matthew 18:15-17. The kind of silence that we use to get at somebody, especially to score points against them, is flat out not okay. Either we're just continuing the treat each other badly standoff with that silent treatment, or they won't even notice and carry on exactly the same. Either way, fail. Silence can also cause pain when rumors are flying about somebody, or they're criticized and we don't step up to defend them. Being nervous about coming under the spotlight isn't a good excuse for letting somebody's character take a beating, whether the criticism is deserved or not. Whether we're the sort of person who's comfortable speaking out, or less so, when there is a time to speak, Ecclesiastes 3:7, then zipping our lips may mean missing the right thing to do. But speaking godly truth as lovingly as we can in every situation can change things massively. So what now? Ask God to point this out to you as you skim your messages and your news feed. Is there something or someone who needs you to speak up for them?
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still in at number four on the U-Chart countdown. That is halfway home from We Are Messengers on Life FM. Hey, got Shares hanging out with you on your Monday, almost 11 a.m. already. Gosh, time flies when you're having fun. This right now is the lovely Terrian and her husband, Ian Alexander, singing Loving You. You're on Life FM. Atamari.

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2: In this update, Winston Peters is doubling down on rejecting the India free trade deal after Prime Minister Modi saying on Saturday New Zealand had made a commitment to invest $20 billion over 15 years. The acting Prime Minister remains optimistic about peace in the Middle East as the US and Iran trade bombing attacks. The government's confident the international non-profit behind the failed taxpayer-funded methane SAT project was honest in its dealings. The electricity authority is asking the public for feedback as it looks to further clamp down on lines company connection fees. Two people have been killed and five injured in a mass shooting in Toronto at a Midtown Latin festival. Kaikoura remains in a state of emergency following last week's flooding. State Highway 1 south of the town remains closed until at least tomorrow. Fonterra has lowered this season's forecast milk payout. The midpoint has dropped from $9.75 to $9.25. And Auckland 19-year-old counter-tenor Samuel Matalele has taken home $50,000 for winning the country's most prestigious opera competition. That's news.
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2: In sport, Alexander Zverev's admitting there's a genuine gap at the top of men's tennis. In his maiden Wimbledon final, the German world number three has fallen to defending champion Jannik Sinner in four sets. It's Zverev's ninth

0: weather.
1: For Northland, Auckland and Coromandel, it's partly cloudy with isolated showers. For the Waikato through to Taranaki, also the Bay of Plenty, Taupo and Tomarunui, it is partly cloudy with a few showers, but North Taranaki, areas of morning frost inland. There are isolated afternoon and evening showers, but turning to rain about Taranaki tonight. For Gisborne through to Wairarapa, it is fine with areas of morning frost. Whanganui and Taihape through to Wellington, cloudy periods, the odd shower possible for Wellington. For Nelson and Buller, isolated showers developing this morning, turning to rain tonight with possibly heavy falls. For Grey through to Fiordland, mostly cloudy with a few showers, turning to rain for a time. Thunderstorms and heavy falls possible about Fiordland this morning and everywhere from the afternoon. And for Marlborough, Canterbury, Otago and Southland, it's a frosty start, then some high cloud increasing, patchy afternoon or evening rain.
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0: The Afters with New Day, New Life. Kia ora, you got Shez hanging out just after, 10 past 11 on your Monday. Coming up for you very shortly.
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0: This is new music from the one and only Joshua McGregor. 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
8: 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It can be so rewarding and so disappointing. 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It can appear futile and frustrating. Why is work so hard? Work was first and foremost a blessing. Adam and Eve were to walk closely with God and work in the Garden of Eden to create and cultivate. But through pride, fear, and disobedience, they set in motion a deathly pattern that we recognize in ourselves today. The temptation to be wise in our own eyes and sustain our lives without God. This isn't good news for our work. We're now exiled gardeners. Our work is corrupted. It's toil, there's sweat on our brow, and the earth doesn't cooperate like it should, producing thorns and thistles, as well as fruit. But there's good news for our work. 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

0: Joshua McGregor, his new song, Everything, which you can vote for, by the way, for the U Chart Countdown. 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Now, this is cool because this is for the CMAA, Christian Music and Arts Australasia, People's Choice Awards for 2026. Now, voting closes Friday the 31st of July, so you do still have a little bit of time to make your mind up. But nominated for Artist of the Year is the one and only Joshua McGregor, alongside Marley Sola, Lepani, Omega Levine, and Beck Nelson. Now, I'll be honest, I'm not sure who Beck Nelson is. She's not on my radar, but I'm guessing she is an Australian artist. But how cool is that? That four of the five artists are New Zealand artists. So you can go and vote for them. Only one can be crowned Artist of the Year. And then there is a second portion of the voting, and that is for the Emerging Artist of the Year. Thursday Collective have been nominated, as well as Sophia Speedy, Ngoni, Oscar Ironside, and Lily Lynn Scott. So go have your say. Cast your votes now for the CMAA People's Choice Awards for 2026. We've got the link up on our website, so it is nice and easy for you. 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

0: It's Tasha Layton with Whispers on Life FM. You've got Sharon hanging out with you on your Monday. Now, I did something kind of embarrassing over the weekend. While we were at Shout Conference, there was a video of one of the production team guys sharing how many steps he had done over the course of the day. He was at something like 32,000 steps already, and that was only in the afternoon. I opened my steps and it was only something like 8,000. Little bit embarrassing. Still a lot of steps, but it got me thinking, what was the most that you have ever walked? Now, for me, that answer is easy. I walked 50 kilometres a few years ago in, I think, just over 12 hours for the Oxfam Trail Walk. And I read an article this morning about a man who has just finished what took him over a decade to walk the diameter of the Earth. I'm not joking. I'm going to tell you a little bit more about it next. But what's the furthest you've ever walked? Let me know. 8168. Start your message with the keyword life.
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0: It is Ivy Escher with Free on LifeFM. Now, there's a guy in Indiana in the United States named Russell Mumper, and he set out with this really audacious, crazy goal of walking the Earth's circumference. He did it all 24,901 miles, which is equivalent to 40,074 kilometers, which is absolutely wild. It took him just over 14 years and 49 pairs of shoes to do so. But on the 25th of June, he did it, and he didn't finish it with anything fancy. Apparently, his wife held up a checkered flag and he crossed the finish line with the two family dogs on the driveway. Isn't that wild? This is a challenge that he set for himself in 2012. My goodness, that is when I finished high school. That was my senior year. And I think about it, this guy has been walking that whole time. Oh my days. Well done, Russell. Took him 14 years, but he did it. Walking the equivalent of the Earth's circumference. 40,000 kilometers.
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6: Have you ever been to a wedding where there's a long gap between the ceremony and the reception? It's often because the bridal party are having their photos taken, but it means the guests have quite a bit of time to fill in. It can be an awkward in-between time that you're not sure what to do with. I remember one wedding when a few of us ended up at McDonald's between the ceremony and the reception, all dressed in our wedding clothes because we didn't have anything else to do during that time. In some ways, that's a picture of the time we're all living in. The life, death, and resurrection of Jesus was like a wedding ceremony. Through those events, we have become united with Christ and part of his kingdom. But the wedding reception is yet to come, the time when Christ returns and establishes the fullness of his kingdom on earth. So we are living in between those two events, and it can feel a bit of an awkward time, like eating McDonald's in your wedding clothes. But the assurance of what Jesus has already done and the hope of what is yet to come should motivate us to live faithfully for God in the present. I'm Reuben Munn from Shore Community Church. 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
1: It's Sunday morning. Torin Wells and Pastor Mike Jr. on live. Hey, we could be playing your favourite song just after midday. All you need to do is get in touch. Send a text through to 8168. Start your message out with the keyword life and we can make that happen. I would love to play your favourite song on a Monday afternoon. Just let me know what that is. Coming up from 12 through to 1, it is Requests Hour. Tori Kelly right now. Man, this is a tune and a half. With 10 Rock and John Keith, it's Morning to Dancing.

And you hear me when I call crying. And you fix me when I'm broke, right? And that's all I need to know.

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2: In this update, confidence the $20 billion US dollar investment attached to the India Free Trade Agreement should work itself out. Indian Prime Minister Narendra Modi labelled the FTA's provision for New Zealand to invest $20 billion US dollars into India over 15 years a commitment. Prime Minister Chris Luxon's calling it a commitment to promote. The government's trying to work us into a potential defence pact with Fiji and Australia. The two countries signed a landmark agreement last week committing to act to meet common danger. A coroner is asking the Health and Disability Commissioner to look into the care of a Palmerston North woman who died of a heart attack within an hour of her newborn son dying. Fonterra has lowered this season's forecast milk payout. The midpoint has dropped from $9.75 to $9.25. Businesses hiring seasonal workers are being warned to do things by the book as officials crack down on holiday hotspots. And controversy hasn't slowed the North Canterbury hunting competition, with record numbers taking part despite backlash over its cat-killing category. That's news.
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2: In sport, the search is underway to find England's new Test cricket coach. Brendan McCullum has been axed from the role after 4 years but will remain as white ball coach, a position he's held alongside red ball duties for the past 2 years. England and Wales Cricket Board Chief Executive Richard Gould has been facing questions from the media regarding the way forward.
3: This position